0: 27, down four notches this week from England, Matthews, Southern Comfort, and Woodstock. Coming up in the next 10 minutes, a current hit about a subject that's as purely American as cowboys, even more so. But the first time the song was a hit, 3 years ago, it was sung by an Englishman who had never even visited the United States.
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0: 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At number 26, same position as last week, Shy Lights, Give More.

rise and for God's sake, give more power to the people. 26, same position as last week. Now the current hit about a subject that's even more American than cowboys. It was a hit 3 years ago by an Englishman who had never been to America. That was Don Farden. And his version got up to number 20 on our charts. The version that's now on the charts at number 25 is by a group whose leader's name is almost as American as the people they're singing about. Here's Paul Revere and the Raiders, an Indian reservation.

0: Last week, 38. Now, 25. Up 13 notches. The Raiders and Indian Reservation. This is Casey, and the countdown rolls on.
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0: Every week at this time, we count down the 40 top tunes in the country. My name's Casey, and we're up to number 24 in our countdown. The song's been on the charts for 11 weeks. The Bell.

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She drops her robe on the floor and she reaches for the

24. From Canada, the Bells and Stay a While. This is Casey Kasem, and you're hearing the hottest hits in America as the countdown continues. Here's a chart action on this. 5 weeks ago, debuted at 33. Went to 30, 27, 26. Last week, 24. That's right. This week, 23. Brenda and

0: That moved up one position this week to number 23. Brenda and the Tabulations and Right on the Tip of My Tongue. Coming up, a song by a group that's been in a tie with Creedence Clearwater Revival for having most consecutive gold albums among American rock groups. We'll hear a current hit from the LP that puts them ahead in the next quarter hour.
1: Casey's Coast to Coast.
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12: Lows dip down to about 51 tonight under partly cloudy skies. Sunshine mixed with clouds at times again tomorrow. High temperatures reach up to 79. Lows dip down to about 57 tomorrow night, mainly clear skies. Ample sunshine and dry Tuesday and Wednesday, upper 70s. Tuesday, low 80s by Wednesday. Taking a look at the extended forecast, 84 Thursday, 81 Friday, and 81 on Saturday. Currently, 63. I'm staff meteorologist Kara Foster.
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0: This group's first hit record was number one for 5 weeks earlier this year. This one is headed in that direction, debuted at number 39 last week. Biggest moving record on the charts this week. At number 22, The Osmonds, Double Lovin'.

up 17 notches this week to number 22, The Osmonds and Double Lovin'. You're listening to the most listened to songs in the USA. My name's Casey Kasem. This is American Top 40. And this song debuted 2 weeks ago at 40. Last week, 27. This week, 21. The Supremes, Nathan Jones.

0: 6 points this week to number 21 in the third week on the charts. The Supremes and Nathan Jones.
1: Number 20.
0: 3 weeks ago, it debuted at 32, went to 29. Last week, 22. Now number 20, Wilson Pickett.

Wilson Pickett and Don't Knock My Love, Part 1. 20 this week, up two notches. Now a hit by the Recording Act that has just set a new record for most consecutive gold albums by any American rock group. They'd been in a tie with Creedence Clearwater Revival, both of them having racked up six straight gold records for million-dollar selling albums without a miss. But their latest LP, L.A. Woman, has just become a million seller. And it establishes a new record for American rock groups at seven gold LPs in a row. Their current hit single is from that album. It's number 19 in our countdown. Here are the Doors, and the hit song is called Lover Madly.

0: Love Her Madly, The Doors, at number 19 this week. It drops 7 notches on the charts. Next, we'll hear Bread and If.
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0: This song debuted on American Top 40 at number 39 9 weeks ago. Got as high as number 4 3 weeks ago. And then went to number 9. Last week, 13. This week, 18. It's Bread and If.

Chick-a-boom, chick-a-boom, number 17, down 7 notches this week, Daddy Dewdrop. From the Gulf of Mexico to the Gulf of Alaska, you hear the nation's biggest hits every week at this time on AT40. My name's Casey Kasem, and we're at number 16, a song that's been in that position for the third consecutive week now. Richie Havens, Here Comes the Sun.

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0: The fourth week on American Top 40 for this song, and up four over last week at number 15, Cornelius Brothers and Sister Rose, and Treat Her Like a Lady. That wraps up the second hour of American Top 40 with the top 14 tunes in the USA coming right at you. Stay right there.
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2: We move into the third hour now of American Top 40. I'm Casey Kasem, and we've got the 14 most popular songs in the nation yet to go, and the countdown continues.
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2: From the rock opera Jesus Christ Superstar, this is the song of Judas Iscariot, the disciple who betrayed Jesus for 30 pieces of silver. He was a complex man, and you can't just write him off as a guy whose loyalty could be bought for a few dollars. The turnings of his mind are fascinating as he tries to rationalize and justify his treachery. And his feelings of guilt come out as he tries to put the blame for his betrayal

superstar Murray Head with the Trinidad Singers at number 14 again this week. This is Casey Kasem. We're counting down the hits the way they're ranked on Billboard's national charts. We're up to number 13. This one moved up two this week. Helen Reddy and another song from Jesus Christ Superstar, the rock opera, I Don't Know How to Love Him.

0: at number 13 this week in American Top 40. Coming up in the next 10 minutes, the third consecutive hit by the group whose lead singer is primarily an actor and whose face is on the covers of half a dozen different magazines every month.
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0: This is Casey Kasem, and the countdown doesn't stop until we get to number one. At number 12 this week, down six positions, it's Ocean from Canada, and the song, Put Your Hand in the Hand.

Down six positions this week to number 12, it's Ocean and Put Your Hand in the Hand. This is Casey and the countdown continues. Now the hit by the group whose lead singer is primarily an actor. It's a group that's already had three smash singles since they started recording together last fall. But their lead singer's primary interest and training was not as a singer. As an actor, he'd appeared on TV in Marcus Welby, M.D., Medical Center, Ironside, the FBI, Adam 12, Mod Squad, The Survivors, and Bonanza. But he doesn't do those shows anymore. He's got his own series to worry about. At number 11 this week, here's David Cassidy with the Partridge Family. And I'll meet you halfway.

0: meet you halfway. The Partridge Family at number 11, up seven notches this week on American Top 40.
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13: Southwest Michigan weather.
14: Lows dip down to about 51 tonight under partly cloudy skies. Sunshine mixed with clouds at times again tomorrow. High temperatures reach up to 79. Lows dip down to about 57 tomorrow night. Mainly clear skies. Ample sunshine and dry Tuesday and Wednesday. Upper 70s Tuesday. Low 80s by Wednesday. Taking a look at the extended forecast, 84 Thursday, 81 Friday, and 81 on Saturday. Currently, it's 59 degrees. I'm staff meteorologist Kara Foster.
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0: This is Casey, and the countdown continues.

man from Florida who calls himself Lobo. Me and You and a Dog Named Boo. Number 10 this week. Next, one of the hottest records on the chart. 2 weeks ago, this debuted at 38. Last week, moved up to 21. This week, all the way up to number 9. Carole King, It's Too Late.

0: Down five positions this week to number eight, the Jackson 5, and Never Can Say Goodbye Girl. You know, for 10 years, Connie Francis has held the record among female vocalists for most gold records. In the next quarter hour, we'll hear a current hit that has become the 10th million seller for the girl who has now tied Connie's record.
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14-year-old Donny Osmond, Sweet and Innocent. This week it moves up one to number seven. Well, 10 years ago, Connie Francis received a gold record for her 10th million-selling single. 10 gold singles. That's a lot. And it's more than any other female vocalist has had before or since, until now. The next song in our countdown has just been certified as a million seller. And it becomes the 10th gold record that this artist has earned, which puts her in a tie with Connie for most gold singles by a girl. And chances are she'll have number 11 within the year. At number 6 this week, here's the record-tying record by Aretha Franklin.

Up one position this week to number six, Aretha Franklin, Bridge Over Troubled Water. 3 hours once a week with American Top 40, and you know where your favorite songs are in the national music scene. My name's Casey Kasem, on with the countdown. And the song at number five this week moved up six notches, The Carpenters, Rainy Days and Mondays. Talk.

0: Carpenters do it again.
1: They're back in the top 10 at number 5, up 6 points this week, Rainy Days and Mondays. From the rocky coast of Maine to the sandy shores of Hawaii, you hear the nation's top hits every week at this time on American Top 40. This is Casey, and the countdown continues with a song at number 4 this week. It moved up one position. Ringo Starr sings, It Don't Come.

0: Number four this week, Ringo Starr, It Don't Come Easy. Coming up in the next quarter hour, a current hit by a rock group that makes $400,000 a month, working weekends only. 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

Up one position at number three this week, the number one soul song in America, The Honeycomb and One Ads. This is Casey on American Top 40. And now the current hit by the group that makes $400,000 a month, working part-time. That's how much they grossed from concert appearances during the month of April. And they worked only on weekends. The cities they played on that tour were Providence, Rhode Island, Boston, Omaha, Anaheim, Evansville, Indiana, Oxford, Ohio, Chicago, Orlando, College Station, Texas, the University of Maryland, and Charleston, West Virginia. Some of you probably caught their show. And that was just about the time their current hit was climbing into the number one spot in the charts, where it stayed for 6 weeks. Right now, it's at number two for the second week in a row. Here's Three Dog Night.

number 2, Three Dog Night and Joy to the World. This is Casey Kasem on American Top 40, and it's time now for the most popular song in the USA. It's from an album that's been number 1 on the LP charts for 3 weeks in a row. And it's the 6th number 1 song that this group has had. Now, for the 2nd consecutive week, here's the number 1 song in the nation, Brown Sugar by the Rolling Stones.

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0: Number one for the second consecutive week, the Rolling Stones and Brown Sugar. You've just heard the 40 biggest selling hits in the USA this past week on American Top 40. My name's Casey Kasem, and we do our countdown every week at this time. Our list of the top 40 comes from Billboard's weekly tabulation of the country's most popular songs, compiled from retail record sales. AT40 is produced and furnished by Watermark Incorporated. My writer-producer is Don Bustani, and we tape the show here in Hollywood. Hope you'll join me next week, and we'll do it again. Till then, keep your feet in the ground and keep reaching for the stars.
1: 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Special thanks to Kalila Dawkins, Rob Durkee, Pete Battistini, Scott Lakefield, Mike Savage, Michael Cross, Dave Nunez, and of course, the legend where the countdown began, Casey Kasem. I'm Larry Morgan. Thanks for listening.

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The Grateful Dead from American Beauty, bringing us into another week of the Acoustic Storm with Ripple. On this episode of the Acoustic Storm, we've got Jackson Brown in Words and Music as he enters the eye of the storm. I'm Audrey Peretz, glad you can join me for the best variety of acoustic rock. Right now it's Colin Hay of Men at Work with a stripped down spin on Overkill.

From their 1970 album, Trespass, Genesis on the Storm with Dusk, and Paul McCartney unplugged the Beatles' chestnut, We Can Work It Out. The acoustic storm rolls on with a demo from the early years of Elvis Costello. This is Green Shirt.

0: Kansas on the Acoustic Storm. Carrie Livgren got the idea for that tune from a Native American poem, Dust in the Wind. The Stones and Sting are standing nearby. And then in the eye of the acoustic storm, Jackson Brown reveals his secret edge.
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From the California native and guitar virtuoso, the late Michael Hedges, getting us started with Jitterboogie from his 1996 album Oracle. Unplugging the Police classic Every Breath You Take, it's Sting on the Acoustic Storm.

Money Man, Eddie Money on the Storm with an acoustic version of Baby Hold On, and some vintage Rolling Stones with Backstreet Girl. A unique tune in that it features instruments not usually associated with the Stones, like the vibraphone, harpsichord, and accordion. The acoustic storm continues with the Doobie Brothers and South City Midnight Lady.

0: Dire Straits frontman Mark Knopfler, Who's Your Baby Now? And Harry Nilsson with an alternate version of One, the tune he wrote that became a hit for Three Dog Night. We've got Jackson Browne in The Eye of the Storm. His music career developed in Los Angeles, where Jackson got his musical feet wet, playing the local folk circuit. After having his songs recorded by Linda Ronstadt and the Byrds, Jackson Browne became well known within the music circles, even before the public at large caught on. Ever since those early days, Jackson has continued to hone his songwriting craft, a talent he has always valued above others.
1: It gave me a secret edge, you know. If I'd had no stature, you know, in, like, I didn't play sports and I didn't have, you know, a car, I didn't have any money, but I had a song tucked in my back pocket. I had something in my head. I could sit down and play a song, and you could say I had, if I had some identity that I was aware of, and it didn't matter who else knew.

0: Jackson Browne in the Eye of the Storm with Dr. My Eyes, from the album that came to be known as Saturate Before Using. Jackson will go live in acoustic in the Eye again next hour. Also on the way, Zeppelin, Bob Marley, and the Acoustic Storm request of the week.
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The Acoustic Storm with Led Zeppelin from their first album, Your Time Is Gonna Come. The storm rolls on with some early reggae with Bob Marley's demo for Stir It Up.

Stormin' with Jeff Lynn of Electric Light Orchestra and an acoustic version of Evil Woman. Jeff produced Tom Petty's Full Moon Fever, and from that album we heard You're So Bad. The Acoustic Storm request of the week was sent in from Pam Trelly of Bangor, Maine. She catches the storm on 94.9 The Mountain. Pam writes, "Over the last couple of years, I found myself listening to my collection of music a little differently than when I was younger. In the past, if it had a cool arrangement or instrumentation, then the tune would usually pop up more frequently in rotation. Badfinger's perfection has everything, in my opinion. A catchy tune, cool guitar lines, with a great message for the times.

0: 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The Eagles and Fleetwood Mac are on their way, and then we'll take it easy in the eye of the storm with Jackson Brown.
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0: When the Doors introduced their Soft Parade album in 1969, it was a real change of pace for the band. They added some horns and even strings to the instrumentation. Here's an alternate take from the Doors on the Acoustic Storm, Touch Me.

0: A Fleetwood Mac demo from Rumors on the Acoustic Storm with Secondhand News. 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

0: Robin.
1: Eric Clapton made it famous, but that's the original version of After Midnight from J.J. Cale. The acoustic storm thunders on with the late Scott Weiland and Stone Temple Pilots. This is Plush.

0: The Eagles on the Acoustic Storm with Doolin Dalton and the Desperado Reprise. The Eagles were part of the same Southern California scene that emerged in the early 1970s that included Jackson Browne. In fact, when they were both starting out in L.A., Glenn Frey lived in the same apartment complex as Browne and would often hear his downstairs neighbor composing music, including a song Jackson started to write, but put it aside for several months until Glenn helped him finish it.
1: He came up with this great flatbed Ford thing, you know. That's a transformation made right there. I mean, I dug the fact that all these women in Arizona were driving trucks. That appealed to me.

0: Jackson Browne in the eye of the storm with his longtime musical buddy David Lindley and Take It Easy, a tune that Jackson wrote with the Eagles' Glenn Frey. Another Storm track is just around the bend on the Acoustic Storm.
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Hailed as one of the greatest songwriters of all time by Rolling Stone, Jackson Browne is known for his era-defining hits, some of which were featured earlier in today's show. Throughout his career, Browne has sold more than 18 million records in the U.S. alone, and was inducted into both the Rock and Roll and Songwriters Hall of Fame. We're going to head out of here with something from his album Downhill from Everywhere. This is Still Looking for Something on the Acoustic Storm.

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1: weather. Lows level off around 51 overnight under partly cloudy skies. Daytime highs approaching 79. Monday, cloudy skies with a few peaks of sun. Lows level off around 57. Monday night, mainly clear skies. Clear skies and dry Tuesday and Wednesday, upper 70s, Tuesday, low 80s by Wednesday. Taking a look at the extended forecast, 84 Thursday, 81 Friday, and 81 on Saturday. Right now, it's 54 degrees. I'm staff meteorologist Kara Foster. Classic.

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1: weather. Lows level off around 51 overnight under partly cloudy skies. Daytime highs approaching 79. Monday, cloudy skies with a few peaks of sun. Lows level off around 57. Monday night, mainly clear skies. Clear skies and dry Tuesday and Wednesday, upper 70s. Tuesday, low 80s by Wednesday. Taking a look at the extended forecast, 84 Thursday, 81 Friday, and 81 on Saturday. Right now, it's 54 degrees. I'm staff meteorologist Kara Foster. Classic.

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1: weather. Lows dip down to about 51 overnight under partly cloudy skies. Daytime highs approaching 79. Monday, cloudy skies with a few peaks of sun. Mainly clear Monday night, lows dip down to about 57. Ample sunshine and dry Tuesday and Wednesday, upper 70s. Tuesday, low 80s by Wednesday. Taking a look at the extended forecast, 84 Thursday, 81 Friday, and 81 on Saturday. Right now, 55. I'm staff meteorologist Kara Foster. Classic.

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0: 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When a 45 wasn't just a record, it was a moment. 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
1: weather. Lows dip down to about 51 overnight under partly cloudy skies. Daytime highs approaching 79. Monday, cloudy skies with a few peaks of sun. Mainly clear Monday night, lows dip down to about 57. Ample sunshine and dry Tuesday and Wednesday, upper 70s. Tuesday, low 80s by Wednesday. Taking a look at the extended forecast, 84 Thursday, 81 Friday, and 81 on Saturday. Right now, it's 54 degrees. I'm staff meteorologist Kara Foster. Classic.

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1: weather. Mainly cloudy skies expected today, with daytime highs approaching 78. Clear skies tonight, lows dip down to about 54. Daytime highs approaching 79. Tomorrow, ample sunshine expected. Clear skies and dry Wednesday, clouds on the increase by Thursday. Upper 70s Wednesday, mid 80s by Thursday. Looking further out, 81 Friday, 81 Saturday, and 83 on Sunday. Currently 52. I'm staff meteorologist Kara Foster. Classic.

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1: ABC News, I'm Wayne Cabot. Oil prices rising as a U.S.-Iran deal proves elusive. Crude has been up 2% and more after falling much of last week when President Trump said that a deal was close, but he also says he is in no rush. Israel making its deepest push in decades deep into the territory of its enemy neighbor. ABC's Ian Pannell reports.
2: The IDF taking control of a 12th century crusader castle in southern Lebanon. Israeli flag raised atop Beaufort Castle. This is the deepest Israeli forces have been inside Lebanon in 26 years. The IDF saying it's rooting out Iranian-backed militia Hezbollah inside Lebanon.
1: It is not a cure, but it's a pill that seems to help people with advanced pancreatic cancer survive nearly twice as long. It blocks a mutated protein that feeds tumors in 90% of pancreatic cancer cases. Once in a blue moon is now. The full moon, the last day of May, the second in a month, may seem a little tinier because it is. This is ABC News.
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4: Southwest Michigan weather.
5: Daytime highs approaching 76 today. Under cloudy skies with a slight chance of rain showers. Lows around 56 tonight. Mainly clear skies. Clear skies tomorrow, 77. Highs around 80 Wednesday under sunny skies, 84 Thursday. Take a look at the extended forecast, 83 Friday, 81 Saturday, and 83 on Sunday. Right now, it's 50 degrees. That's your updated forecast. I'm meteorologist Paul Trombley.
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0: 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That's just good news. 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
1: weather. Daytime highs approaching 76 today. Under cloudy skies with a slight chance of rain showers. Lows around 56 tonight. Mainly clear skies. Clear skies tomorrow, 77. Highs around 80 Wednesday under sunny skies. 84 Thursday. Take a look at the extended forecast, 83 Friday, 81 Saturday, and 83 on Sunday. Right now, it's 52 degrees. That's your updated forecast. I'm meteorologist Paul Trombley. Classic.

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1: I'm Brent Barnett on Brownfield. Fertilizer supply and pricing concerns are expected to hang on through fall, with analysts pointing to tight global markets and ongoing geopolitical disruptions. Ben Brown with the University of Missouri Extension says phosphate and urea are concerns.
2: Retailers are making decisions now for fall to have fertilizer on hand in the fall. It's challenging to even source the product.
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1: An Eastern Iowa farmer says today's fertilizer prices are not sustainable.
10: Farmers are basically going broke right now.
1: Lance Lillibridge of Vinton tells Brownfield that was his message to the chairman of the Federal Trade Commission during an event in Texas on Thursday.
10: Our input costs are out of control. They have been for many years. This isn't an Iran problem. This is a problem that's been going on for quite some time.
1: Market volatility remains a reality for cattle producers. Minnesota State Cattlemen's Association Executive Director Caitlin Root says there's a lot of optimism as prices remain high, but
11: what's frustrating, we've seen really just in the past 6 months, maybe even a year, just a few things that have come across the media or news that really, really changed the market in a negative way.
1: Tyson Foods says Jeff Schomburger will become president and CEO effective October 4th. I'm Brent Barnett, Brownfield.
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15: Southwest Michigan weather.
16: Daytime highs approaching 76 today under cloudy skies with a slight chance of rain showers. Lows around 56 tonight, mainly clear skies. Clear skies tomorrow, 77. Highs around 80 Wednesday under sunny skies, 84 Thursday. Take a look at the extended forecast, 83 Friday, 81 Saturday, and 83 on Sunday. Right now, it's 52 degrees. That's your updated forecast. I'm meteorologist Paul Trombley.
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1: 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The U.S. and Iran exchanging fire overnight while that fragile ceasefire hangs in the balance. ABC's Olivia Rubin with more.
2: A week after President Trump said a deal with Iran was largely negotiated, no announcement has been made. President Trump is demanding Iran reopen the Strait of Hormuz, agree to never develop a nuclear weapon, and allow the U.S. to remove its highly enriched uranium. American and Iranian negotiators believe the agreement is expected to extend the ceasefire and open the strait, but not end the conflict entirely. But Iran says its nuclear program, the issue at the heart of this conflict, isn't part of the negotiations.
1: As investors watch and wait for a resolution, gas prices have been falling. They're now averaging $4.33 a gallon nationwide. President Trump now says he has no interest in continuing the overhaul of the Kennedy Center he started after putting his name on the Performing Arts Center. A judge ordered his name taken off. This is ABC News.
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4: I'm Dave Wolf. Hospital emergency departments around the country are reporting an increase in tick-related visits as summer gets underway. That's happening locally as well. Dr. Robert Nolan with the emergency department at Coral Health South in St. Joseph tells us it's common for people to come in either because they want a tick removed or because they're unsure how long a tick has been attached. He says the best way to remove a tick is with tweezers, getting as close to the skin as possible and pulling it straight out.
5: I've had people try to burn them off. I've had people try to put kerosene on their arm. Just pull them straight off. Don't do anything. And then when you do pull it off, just take a little bit of the topical antibiotic ointment that you can get at any drugstore and just rub it for a day or two, and it should be fine.
4: Nolan says emergency department staff pay close attention to deer ticks because they're known to carry Lyme disease. He says treatment decisions are often based on how long a tick might have been attached.
5: We say as long as a tick has been on for less than 36 hours, there's no need for any treatment other than just taking those off. The challenge with ticks is a lot of times people don't know they have it on them, or they went camping the weekend before and then somehow they scratch their head and they're like, what's this weird bump? And they find a tick in their dark hair, or it's on their kid and they have no idea how long it's there.
4: Nolan says if a tick has been attached for 36 to 72 hours, a patient might receive a dose of antibiotics. If it's been attached for more than 72 hours, a full two-week course of antibiotics might be prescribed. Anyone bitten by a tick should seek medical advice and monitor the area for a bullseye-shaped rash, a common sign of Lyme disease. The Berrien County Veterans Services Office is preparing for its largest annual outreach event next month. VetFest, Military Stand Down, is scheduled for Friday, June 12th from 10 a.m. to 2 p.m. at the Berrien County Youth Fairgrounds in Berrien Springs. Organizers say the event is designed to connect veterans with services, support programs, and community resources. More than 50 vendors are expected to participate, offering assistance with health care, housing, employment, education, legal services, mental health support, and veterans benefits. Planned attractions include a mobile dental unit, a mobile Secretary of State office, free haircuts, military surplus items, food, refreshments, and a Quilt of Valor presentation. Representatives from the Battle Creek VA Medical Center will also attend. Veterans planning to attend can register online or through the Berrien County Veterans Services Office. And a retired South Haven Elementary School art teacher is one of four winners in a national art competition, sponsored by the American Association of University Women. The South Haven branch of the organization says Kathy Duda earned a recognition in the association's 2026 art contest. Duda says her winning entry was inspired by materials she has collected along the Lake Michigan shoreline.
6: My latest interest in the arts is driftwood. I mean, I've collected driftwood for many, many years, and I just thought, wow, either do something with this driftwood or get rid of it. Quit collecting.
4: Duda says creating artwork from found shoreline materials helped her develop the piece, which she believes stood out among the entries that included paintings and photographs. Her work resembled a sun or flower created from arranged places of driftwood. Duda says she does not alter the materials she uses, allowing the design to emerge naturally. As one of the contest winners, her artwork will be featured in a note card collection distributed during the organization's annual fundraising campaign. In sports, we start this first Monday in June with Major League Baseball, where the Tigers' struggles continued over the weekend. On Sunday, the White Sox completed a three-game sweep of Detroit with a 2-1 win. Colson Montgomery tied the game with a seventh inning run before the White Sox pushed across the go-ahead run later in the inning. Spencer Torkelson drove in Detroit's lone run as the Tigers dropped their 21st game in the last 25 contests. The Tigers know about to be a series in Tampa Bay tonight. First pitch on WSJM is at 6:40, the pregame show beginning at 6:15. The White Sox visit Minnesota tonight, while the Cubs have the day off after falling to St. Louis 5-1 on Sunday. Detroit did get some good news, activating outfielder Cary Carpenter from the injured list. The NBA Finals matchup is set. The San Antonio Spurs knocked off the defending champion Oklahoma City Thunder 111-103 on Saturday night in Game 7 of the Western Conference Finals. Victor Wembanyama scored 22 points as the Spurs advanced to the NBA Finals for the first time since 2014, where they'll face the New York Knicks, who are making their first final appearance since 1999. Game 1 is Wednesday night in San Antonio. The NHL Stanley Cup Final is also set. The Carolina Hurricanes wrapped up the Eastern Conference Finals on Friday night, beating Montreal 3-0 in Game 5. Carolina advances to its first Stanley Cup Final since 2006 and will take on the Vegas Golden Knights. Game 1 is Tuesday night in Raleigh. And the hockey world also mourned the loss of former Chicago Blackhawks star Dennis Hull, who passed away Friday at the age of 81. Midwest League Baseball, Dayton over Great Lakes 3-2, Lansing over West Michigan 10-1, and South Bend over Fort Wayne 7-5. In high school sports, St. Joe's boys volleyball team advanced to the state quarterfinals with a 3-1 regional final win over Gull Lake on Friday. The Bears will face Grand Rapids South Christian on Tuesday night. Saturday's district tournament action saw Lakeshore's softball team capture a district championship with a 9-0 win over South Haven. In Division II baseball, Niles defeated Lakeshore 9-1. Michigan Lutheran's baseball season also came to an end with a 9-0 loss to Marcellus in Division IV district play. In the Cozy Newsroom, I'm Dave Wolf.
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8: Southwest Michigan weather. Good morning, everybody. The forecast for Southwest Lower Michigan today, we'll see partly sunny skies. It'll be warm and pleasant. Highs in the upper 70s with an east to northeast wind at 5 to 10. Tonight, mostly clear, comfortable, lows drop into the lower 50s. Tuesday, sunny and pleasant, highs back in the upper 70s with an east-northeast wind at 5 to 10. Wednesday, sunny, warm, pleasant, highs around 80. Thursday, mostly sunny to partly cloudy with highs in the low to mid-80s. And then that upper-level atmospheric blocking pattern we talked about last week, the Omega block, that starts to break down as we get into the weekend. We'll start to feel more heat, more humidity, and increase our shower and thunderstorm chances by that time as well. In the Fox 17 Weather Center, I'm Chief Meteorologist Kevin Craig.
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0: 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Nothing but smooth hits, sunny vibes, and Lake Michigan life. Turn it on, kick back, and sail away through Labor Day weekend.
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7: Southwest Michigan. We'll see partly sunny skies. It'll be warm and pleasant. Highs in the upper 70s with an east to northeast wind at 5 to 10. Tonight, mostly clear, comfortable, lows drop into the lower 50s. Tuesday, sunny and pleasant, highs back in the upper 70s with an east-northeast wind at 5 to 10. Wednesday, sunny, warm, pleasant, highs around 80. Thursday, mostly sunny to partly cloudy with highs in the low to mid-80s. And then that upper-level atmospheric blocking pattern we talked about last week, the Omega block, that starts to break down as we get into the weekend. We'll start to feel more heat, more humidity, and increase our shower and thunderstorm chances by that time as well. In the Fox 17 Weather Center, I'm Chief Meteorologist Kevin Craig.
1: Starting off with some clouds here, 623. It's 50.

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4: I'm Dave Wolf. Hospital emergency departments around the country are reporting an increase in tick-related visits as summer gets underway. That's happening locally as well. Dr. Robert Nolan with the emergency department at Coral Health South in St. Joseph tells us it's common for people to come in either because they want a tick removed or because they're unsure how long a tick has been attached. He says the best way to remove a tick is with tweezers, getting as close to the skin as possible and pulling it straight out.
5: I've had people try to burn them off. I've had people try to put kerosene on their arm. Just pull them straight off. Don't do anything. And then when you do pull it off, just take a little bit of the topical antibiotic ointment that you can get at any drugstore and just rub it for a day or two, and it should be fine.
4: Nolan says emergency department staff pay close attention to deer ticks because they're known to carry Lyme disease. He says treatment decisions are often based on how long a tick might have been attached.
5: We say as long as a tick has been on for less than 36 hours, there's no need for any treatment other than just taking those off. The challenge with ticks is a lot of times people don't know they have it on them, or they went camping the weekend before and then somehow they scratch their head and they're like, what's this weird bump? And they find a tick in their dark hair, or it's on their kid and they have no idea how long it's there.
4: Nolan says if a tick has been attached for 36 to 72 hours, a patient might receive a dose of antibiotics. If it's been attached for more than 72 hours, a full two-week course of antibiotics might be prescribed. Anyone bitten by a tick should seek medical advice and monitor the area for a bullseye-shaped rash, a common sign of Lyme disease. The Berrien County Veterans Services Office is preparing for its largest annual outreach event next month. VetFest Military Stand Down is scheduled for Friday, June 12th from 10 a.m. to 2 p.m. at the Berrien County Youth Fairgrounds in Berrien Springs. Organizers say the event is designed to connect veterans with services, support programs, and community resources. More than 50 vendors are expected to participate, offering assistance with health care, housing, employment, education, legal services, mental health support, and veterans benefits. Planned attractions include a mobile dental unit, a mobile Secretary of State office, free haircuts, military surplus items, food, refreshments, and a Quilt of Valor presentation. Representatives from the Battle Creek VA Medical Center will also attend. Veterans planning to attend can register online or through the Berrien County Veterans Services Office. And a retired South Haven Elementary School art teacher is one of four winners in a national art competition, sponsored by the American Association of University Women. The South Haven branch of the organization says Kathy Duda earned a recognition in the association's 2026 art contest. Duda says her winning entry was inspired by materials she has collected along the Lake Michigan shoreline.
6: My latest interest in the arts is driftwood. I mean, I've collected driftwood for many, many years, and I just thought, wow, either do something with this driftwood or get rid of it, quit collecting.
4: Duda says creating artwork from found shoreline materials helped her develop the piece, which she believes stood out among the entries that included paintings and photographs. Her work resembled a sun or flower created from arranged places of driftwood. Duda says she does not alter the materials she uses, allowing the design to emerge naturally. As one of the contest winners, her artwork will be featured in a note card collection distributed during the organization's annual fundraising campaign. In sports, we start this first Monday in June with Major League Baseball, where the Tigers' struggles continued over the weekend. On Sunday, the White Sox completed a three-game sweep of Detroit with a 2-1 win. Colson Montgomery tied the game with a seventh-inning run before the White Sox pushed across the go-ahead run later in the inning. Spencer Torkelson drove in Detroit's lone run as the Tigers dropped their 21st game in the last 25 contests. The Tigers know about to be a series in Tampa Bay tonight. First pitch on WSJM is at 6:40, the pregame show beginning at 6:15. The White Sox visit Minnesota tonight, while the Cubs have the day off after falling to St. Louis 5-1 on Sunday. Detroit did get some good news, activating outfielder Cary Carpenter from the injured list. The NBA Finals matchup is set. The San Antonio Spurs knocked off the defending champion Oklahoma City Thunder 111-103 on Saturday night in Game 7 of the Western Conference Finals. Victor Wembanyama scored 22 points as the Spurs advanced to the NBA Finals for the first time since 2014, where they'll face the New York Knicks, who are making their first final appearance since 1999. Game 1 is Wednesday night in San Antonio. The NHL Stanley Cup Final is also set. The Carolina Hurricanes wrapped up the Eastern Conference Finals on Friday night, beating Montreal 3-0 in Game 5. Carolina advances to its first Stanley Cup Final since 2006 and will take on the Vegas Golden Knights. Game 1 is Tuesday night in Raleigh. And the hockey world also mourned the loss of former Chicago Blackhawks star Dennis Hull, who passed away Friday at the age of 81. Midwest League Baseball, Dayton over Great Lakes 3-2, Lansing over West Michigan 10-1, and South Bend over Fort Wayne 7-5. In high school sports, St. Joe's boys volleyball team advanced to the state quarterfinals with a 3-1 regional final win over Gull Lake on Friday. The Bears will face Grand Rapids South Christian on Tuesday night. Saturday's district tournament action saw Lakeshore's softball team capture a district championship with a 9-0 win over South Haven. In Division II baseball, Niles defeated Lakeshore 9-1. Michigan Lutheran's baseball season also came to an end with a 9-0 loss to Marcellus in Division IV district play. In the Cozy Newsroom, I'm Dave Wolf.
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10: We'll see partly sunny skies. It'll be warm and pleasant. Highs in the upper 70s with an east to northeast wind at 5 to 10. Tonight, mostly clear, comfortable, lows dropping in the lower 50s. Tuesday, sunny and pleasant. Highs back in the upper 70s with an east northeast wind at 5 to 10. Wednesday, sunny, warm, pleasant. Highs around 80. Thursday, mostly sunny to partly cloudy with highs in the low to mid 80s. And then that upper level atmospheric blocking pattern we talked about last week, the Omega block, that starts to break down as we get into the weekend. We'll start to feel more heat, more humidity, and increase our shower and thunderstorm chances by that time as well. In the Fox 17 Weather Center, I'm Chief Meteorologist Kevin Craig.
11: That's some clouds, 50 degrees at 6:30.

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0: Monday, Monday, Cozy Classic Hits 103.7, first of the week and a first of a brand new month, June 1st. Some clouds and 50 this morning, partly sunny, warm and pleasant, with a high today of 78. We'll check in with Kevin Craig here shortly. 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Hospitals across the country seeing a surge in tick bites as summer gets underway. Marion County Veteran Services gearing up for its biggest outreach event of the year, the Vet Fest's military stand down. Retired South Haven Elementary art teacher, one of four winners in a nationwide art competition. And Senate Democrats are launching an effort to block the Trump administration's proposed $1.7 billion anti-weaponization fund. Baseball, White Sox beat the Tigers. Cubs lost to the Cardinals. South Bend won. Whitecaps lost in Midwest League games. Dave Wolf has the scores and some area high school district results from the weekend with news and on our website, WCSY.com. Just click the sports tab. Fox 17 forecast from Chief Meteorologist Kevin Craig. Partly sunny, warm and pleasant today with a high of 78. Some clouds this morning, 50 right now. We'll find out how long this dry spell is going to last next.
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4: Definitely how to plant things and where should I plant the plants. 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I've got areas where I've got overhead irrigation and it's on a timer, but I've got like lavender, for instance. People say, I just can't grow lavender. Well, I have a problem myself because it's in an area where they get watered quite often, and they need to be put in a spot where I had to either hand water them because they will too much water will kill. And then there's other plants that I tell people, you know, if they're not super hardy during the wintertime, protect them. But I try not to sell anything that perhaps could die during the wintertime. There are perennials that are still tender perennials, and people, they got to know the difference between one and what you got to do with them. I tell them to give me a call if you have a question later on, because I know people will forget things. And I don't mind talking to them, you know, and give them advice as much as I can.
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5: Southwest Michigan weather. We'll see partly sunny skies. It'll be warm and pleasant. Highs in the upper 70s with an east to northeast wind at 5 to 10. Tonight, mostly clear, comfortable, lows drop into the lower 50s. Tuesday, sunny and pleasant, highs back in the upper 70s with an east-northeast wind at 5 to 10. Wednesday, sunny, warm, pleasant, highs around 80. Thursday, mostly sunny to partly cloudy with highs in the low to mid-80s. And then that upper-level atmospheric blocking pattern we talked about last week, the Omega block, that starts to break down as we get into the weekend. We'll start to feel more heat, more humidity, and increase our shower and thunderstorm chances by that time as well. In the Fox 17 Weather Center, I'm Chief Meteorologist Kevin Craig.
3: 50, some clouds at 657. Coming up at 710. Yeah. Week 8 of the latest McFadden Secret Sound. 350, 258 jackpot this week.

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1: ABC News, I'm Sherry Preston. The U.S. and Iran trading attacks over the weekend, testing the ceasefire that had already been on shaky ground.
2: President Trump posted on social media overnight saying Iran really wants to come to a deal, urging his critics to sit back and relax, promising it will all work out in the end.
1: ABC's Karen Waugh, the judge who oversaw President Trump's IRS settlement, has essentially reopened the decision, including the $1.8 billion fund set up to benefit those who feel they've been wronged by the government. 35 former federal judges wrote to the judge who decided on the decision asking for another investigation into President Trump's dismissal, saying it was an abuse of the federal court system. Curfewed an ICE detention center in Newark, New Jersey has now been lifted. There have been protests going on outside. Some family members allege inhumane conditions inside. In Laos, five minors have been brought out to safety from that flooded out cave. Two are still missing. This is ABC News.
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4: I'm Dave Wolf. Hospital emergency departments around the country are reporting an increase in tick-related visits as summer gets underway. That's happening locally as well. Dr. Robert Nolan with the emergency department at Coral Health South in St. Joseph tells us it's common for people to come in either because they want a tick removed or because they're unsure how long a tick has been attached. He says the best way to remove a tick is with tweezers, getting as close to the skin as possible and pulling it straight out.
5: I've had people try to burn them off. I've had people try to put kerosene on their arm. Just pull them straight off. Don't do anything. And then when you do pull it off, just take a little bit of the topical antibiotic ointment that you can get at any drugstore and just rub it for a day or two, and it should be fine.
4: Nolan says emergency department staff pay close attention to deer ticks because they're known to carry Lyme disease. He says treatment decisions are often based on how long a tick might have been attached.
5: We say as long as a tick has been on for less than 36 hours, there's no need for any treatment other than just taking those off. The challenge with ticks is a lot of times people don't know they have it on them, or they went camping the weekend before and then somehow they scratch their head and they're like, what's this weird bump? And they find a tick in their dark hair, or it's on their kid and they have no idea how long it's there.
4: Nolan says if a tick has been attached for 36 to 72 hours, a patient might receive a dose of antibiotics. If it's been attached for more than 72 hours, a full two-week course of antibiotics might be prescribed. Anyone bitten by a tick should seek medical advice and monitor the area for a bullseye-shaped rash, a common sign of Lyme disease. The Berrien County Veterans Services Office is preparing for its largest annual outreach event next month. VetFest, Military Stand Down, is scheduled for Friday, June 12th from 10 a.m. to 2 p.m. at the Berrien County Youth Fairgrounds in Berrien Springs. Organizers say the event is designed to connect veterans with services, support programs, and community resources. More than 50 vendors are expected to participate, offering assistance with health care, housing, employment, education, legal services, mental health support, and veterans benefits. Planned attractions include a mobile dental unit, a mobile Secretary of State office, free haircuts, military surplus items, food, refreshments, and a Quilt of Valor presentation. Representatives from the Battle Creek VA Medical Center will also attend. Veterans planning to attend can register online or through the Berrien County Veterans Services Office. And a retired South Haven Elementary School art teacher is one of four winners in a national art competition, sponsored by the American Association of University Women. The South Haven branch of the organization says Kathy Duda earned a recognition in the association's 2026 art contest. Duda says her winning entry was inspired by materials she has collected along the Lake Michigan shoreline.
6: My latest interest in the arts is driftwood. I mean, I've collected driftwood for many, many years, and I just thought, wow, either do something with this driftwood or get rid of it, quit collecting.
4: Duda says creating artwork from found shoreline materials helped her develop the piece, which she believes stood out among the entries that included paintings and photographs. Her work resembled a sun or flower created from arranged places of driftwood. Duda says she does not alter the material she uses, allowing the design to emerge naturally. As one of the contest winners, her artwork will be featured in a note card collection distributed during the organization's annual fundraising campaign. In sports, we start this first Monday in June with Major League Baseball, where the Tigers' struggles continued over the weekend. On Sunday, the White Sox completed a three-game sweep of Detroit with a 2-1 win. Colson Montgomery tied the game with a seventh-inning run before the White Sox pushed across the go-ahead run later in the inning. Spencer Torkelson drove in Detroit's lone run as the Tigers dropped their 21st game in the last 25 contests. The Tigers open up a series in Tampa Bay tonight. First pitch on WSJM is at 6:40, the pregame show beginning at 6:15. The White Sox visit Minnesota tonight, while the Cubs have the day off after falling to St. Louis 5-1 on Sunday. Detroit did get some good news, activating outfielder Cary Carpenter from the injured list. The NBA Finals matchup is set. The San Antonio Spurs knocked off the defending champion Oklahoma City Thunder 111-103 on Saturday night in Game 7 of the Western Conference Finals. Victor Wembanyama scored 22 points as the Spurs advanced to the NBA Finals for the first time since 2014, where they'll face the New York Knicks, who are making their first final appearance since 1999. Game 1 is Wednesday night in San Antonio. The NHL Stanley Cup Final is also set. The Carolina Hurricanes wrapped up the Eastern Conference Finals on Friday night, beating Montreal 3-0 in Game 5. Carolina advances to its first Stanley Cup Final since 2006. It will take on the Vegas Golden Knights. Game 1 is Tuesday night in Raleigh. And the hockey world also mourned the loss of former Chicago Blackhawks star Dennis Hull, who passed away Friday at the age of 81. Midwest League Baseball, Dayton over Great Lakes 3-2, Lansing over West Michigan 10-1, and South Bend over Fort Wayne 7-5. In high school sports, St. Joe's boys volleyball team advanced to the state quarterfinals with a 3-1 regional final win over Gull Lake on Friday. The Bears will face Grand Rapids South Christian on Tuesday night. Saturday's district tournament action saw Lakeshore's softball team capture a district championship with a 9-0 win over South Haven. In Division II baseball, Niles defeated Lakeshore 9-1. Michigan Lutheran's baseball season also came to an end with a 9-0 loss to Marcellus in Division IV district play. In the Cozy Newsroom, I'm Dave Wolf.
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8: As part of the 2026 Huron Street Four Season Pavilion Improvement Project, portions of the Huron Street parking lot will be milled and paved beginning Wednesday, May 27th. Flaggers and signage will be in place to help direct traffic. This is phase two of two for paving in this parking lot. The entire project is set to be completed by June 15th. Until June 15th, or until the project is completed, the farm market will be held in Dykeman Park. 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
9: Southwest Michigan weather.
10: We'll see partly sunny skies. It'll be warm and pleasant. Highs in the upper 70s with an east to northeast wind at 5 to 10. Tonight, mostly clear, comfortable, lows dropping in the lower 50s. Tuesday, sunny and pleasant, highs back in the upper 70s with an east-northeast wind at 5 to 10. Wednesday, sunny, warm, pleasant, highs around 80. Thursday, mostly sunny to partly cloudy with highs in the low to mid-80s. And then that upper-level atmospheric blocking pattern we talked about last week, the Omega block, that starts to break down as we get into the weekend. We'll start to feel more heat, more humidity, and increase our shower and thunderstorm chances by that time as well. In the Fox 17 Weather Center, I'm Chief Meteorologist Kevin Craig.
3: 10 after and got some clouds in 50 this early June 1st. Don't forget to flip the calendar page today. My wife will go around the house today and change all the calendars. I always appreciate that. All right, let's get right to it. 350-258, our secret sound jackpot this morning. Let's play.
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3: Now, partly sunny right now, 50 degrees at 712. Got a few things to know before you go, coming in just a few minutes. Let's see, what's way back when bringing? The payphone and Lou Gehrig. Way back when, thanks to United Way of Southwest Michigan, Michael Sembello's Maniac, Once Upon a 45. The story behind that one coming up here. We'll check in with Erica Morrison at We Care, as we do every Monday morning, because we care. 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

0: Monday, Cozy Classic Hits 103.7, first of the week and a first of a brand new month, June 1st. Some clouds and 50 this morning, partly sunny, warm and pleasant, with a high today of 78. We'll check in with Kevin Craig here shortly. 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Hospitals across the country seeing a surge in tick bites as summer gets underway. Marion County Veteran Services gearing up for its biggest outreach event of the year, the Vet Fest's Military Stand Down. Retired South Haven Elementary art teacher, one of four winners in a nationwide art competition. And Senate Democrats are launching an effort to block the Trump administration's proposed $1.7 billion anti-weaponization fund. Baseball, White Sox beat the Tigers. Cubs lost to the Cardinals. South Bend won. Whitecaps lost in Midwest League games. Dave Wolf has the scores and some area high school district results from the weekend with news and on our website, WCSY.com. Just click the sports tab. Fox 17 forecast from Chief Meteorologist Kevin Craig. Partly sunny, warm, and pleasant today with a high of 78. Some clouds this morning, 50 right now. We'll find out how long this dry spell is going to last next.
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14: Southwest Michigan weather. We'll see partly sunny skies. It'll be warm and pleasant. Highs in the upper 70s with an east to northeast wind at 5 to 10. Tonight, mostly clear, comfortable, lows dropping in the lower 50s. Tuesday, sunny and pleasant, highs back in the upper 70s with an east-northeast wind at 5 to 10. Wednesday, sunny, warm, pleasant, highs around 80. Thursday, mostly sunny to partly cloudy with highs in the low to mid-80s. And then that upper-level atmospheric blocking pattern we talked about last week, the Omega block, that starts to break down as we get into the weekend. We'll start to feel more heat, more humidity, and increase our shower and thunderstorm chances by that time as well. In the Fox 17 Weather Center, I'm Chief Meteorologist Kevin Craig.
0: And some clouds this morning, 50 degrees, as we go way back when.
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0: 1813, U.S. Captain James Lawrence ordered, "Don't give up the ship," after being mortally wounded in battle during the War of 1812. 1869, inventor Thomas Edison was granted his first patent for an electrical vote recorder. Although the recorder was a failure and never used, Edison went on to invent many other famous devices, including the light bulb, telegraph, phonograph, movie camera, and mimeograph. 1880, the world's first payphone was installed in New Haven, Connecticut. And 1925, baseball legend Lou Gehrig began his record 2,130 consecutive major league games. Music history, 1973, the Eagles released their debut studio album. It was a huge success, producing three top 50 singles, Peaceful Easy Feeling, Take It Easy, and this one, Witchy Woman, from way back when, Cozy Classic Hits 103.7.

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1: I'm Dave Wolf. Hospital emergency departments around the country are reporting an increase in tick-related visits as summer gets underway. That's happening locally as well. Dr. Robert Nolan with the emergency department at Coral Health South in St. Joseph tells us it's common for people to come in either because they want a tick removed or because they're unsure how long a tick has been attached. He says the best way to remove a tick is with tweezers, getting as close to the skin as possible and pulling it straight out.
2: I've had people try to burn them off. I've had people try to put kerosene on their arm. Just pull them straight off. Don't do anything. And then when you do pull it off, just take a little bit of the topical antibiotic ointment that you can get at any drugstore and just rub it for a day or two, and it should be fine.
1: Nolan says emergency department staff pay close attention to deer ticks because they're known to carry Lyme disease. He says treatment decisions are often based on how long a tick might have been attached.
2: We say as long as a tick has been on for less than 36 hours, there's no need for any treatment other than just taking those off. The challenge with ticks is a lot of times people don't know they have it on them, or they went camping the weekend before and then somehow they scratch their head and they're like, what's this weird bump? And they find a tick in their dark hair, or it's on their kid and they have no idea how long it's there.
1: Nolan says if a tick has been attached for 36 to 72 hours, a patient might receive a dose of antibiotics. If it's been attached for more than 72 hours, a full two-week course of antibiotics might be prescribed. Anyone bitten by a tick should seek medical advice and monitor the area for a bullseye-shaped rash, a common sign of Lyme disease. The Berrien County Veterans Services Office is preparing for its largest annual outreach event next month. VetFest, Military Stand Down, is scheduled for Friday, June 12th from 10 a.m. to 2 p.m. at the Berrien County Youth Fairgrounds in Berrien Springs. Organizers say the event is designed to connect veterans with services, support programs, and community resources. More than 50 vendors are expected to participate, offering assistance with health care, housing, employment, education, legal services, mental health support, and veterans benefits. Planned attractions include a mobile dental unit, a mobile Secretary of State office, free haircuts, military surplus items, food, refreshments, and a Quilt of Valor presentation. Representatives from the Battle Creek VA Medical Center will also attend. Veterans planning to attend can register online or through the Berrien County Veterans Services Office. And a retired South Haven Elementary School art teacher is one of four winners in a national art competition, sponsored by the American Association of University Women. The South Haven branch of the organization says Kathy Duda earned a recognition in the association's 2026 art contest. Duda says her winning entry was inspired by materials she has collected along the Lake Michigan shoreline.
3: My latest interest in the arts is driftwood. I mean, I've collected driftwood for many, many years, and I just thought, wow, either do something with this driftwood or get rid of it. Quit collecting.
1: Duda says creating artwork from found shoreline materials helped her develop the piece, which she believes stood out among the entries that included paintings and photographs. Her work resembled a sun or flower created from arranged places of driftwood. Duda says she does not alter the materials she uses, allowing the design to emerge naturally. As one of the contest winners, her artwork will be featured in a note card collection distributed during the organization's annual fundraising campaign. In sports, we start this first Monday in June with Major League Baseball, where the Tigers' struggles continued over the weekend. On Sunday, the White Sox completed a three-game sweep of Detroit with a 2-1 win. Colson Montgomery tied the game with a seventh-inning run before the White Sox pushed across the go-ahead run later in the inning. Spencer Torkelson drove in Detroit's lone run as the Tigers dropped their 21st game in the last 25 contests. The Tigers open up a series in Tampa Bay tonight. First pitch on WSJM is at 6:40, the pregame show beginning at 6:15. The White Sox visit Minnesota tonight, while the Cubs have the day off after falling to St. Louis 5-1 on Sunday. Detroit did get some good news, activating outfielder Carey Carpenter from the injured list. The NBA Finals matchup is set. The San Antonio Spurs knocked off the defending champion Oklahoma City Thunder 111-103 on Saturday night in Game 7 of the Western Conference Finals. Victor Wembanyama scored 22 points as the Spurs advance to the NBA Finals for the first time since 2014, where they'll face the New York Knicks, who are making their first final appearance since 1999. Game 1 is Wednesday night in San Antonio. The NHL Stanley Cup Final is also set. The Carolina Hurricanes wrapped up the Eastern Conference Finals on Friday night, beating Montreal 3-0 in Game 5. Carolina advances to its first Stanley Cup Final since 2006 and will take on the Vegas Golden Knights. Game 1 is Tuesday night in Raleigh. And the hockey world also mourned the loss of former Chicago Blackhawks star Dennis Hull, who passed away Friday at the age of 81. Midwest League Baseball, Dayton over Great Lakes 3-2, Lansing over West Michigan 10-1, and South Bend over Fort Wayne 7-5. In high school sports, St. Joe's boys volleyball team advanced to the state quarterfinals with a 3-1 regional final win over Gull Lake on Friday. The Bears will face Grand Rapids South Christian on Tuesday night. Saturday's district tournament action saw Lakeshore's softball team capture a district championship with a 9-0 win over South Haven. In Division II baseball, Niles defeated Lakeshore 9-1. Michigan Lutheran's baseball season also came to an end with a 9-0 loss to Marcellus in Division IV district play. In the Cozy Newsroom, I'm Dave Wolf.
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5: Southwest Michigan weather. We'll see partly sunny skies. It'll be warm and pleasant. Highs in the upper 70s with an east to northeast wind at 5 to 10. Tonight, mostly clear, comfortable. Lows dropping in the lower 50s. Tuesday, sunny and pleasant. Highs back in the upper 70s with an east northeast wind at 5 to 10. Wednesday, sunny, warm, pleasant. Highs around 80. Thursday, mostly sunny to partly cloudy with highs in the low to mid 80s. And then that upper level atmospheric blocking pattern we talked about last week, the Omega block, that starts to break down as we get into the weekend. We'll start to feel more heat, more humidity, and increase our shower and thunderstorm chances by that time as well. In the Fox 17 Weather Center, I'm Chief Meteorologist Kevin Craig.
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7: Paul, I know it seems a little early. It's still May, but it's coming up quick. 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We need people to be course direction flaggers, and there's so many more opportunities. 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
6: All right, and it will be here before you know it. Thanks, Erica.
7: Yes.
6: Erica Morrison, Executive Director of the We Care Community Resource Center on Cozy Mondays, because we care.
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6: Once Upon a 45, a song originally written about a serial killer, became a dance floor anthem. Michael Cimbello first wrote Maniac for a horror movie idea. But producers for Flashdance heard the song and rewrote the lyrics to fit the movie. The result became one of the biggest hits of 1983 and earned an Oscar nomination. Maniac by Michael Cimbello.
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0: Monday birthdays for this Monday, June 1st. Notables born today, actress Amy Schumer, 44. Model Heidi Klum is 53. And Ron Wood from the Rolling Stones, 79 today. Locally, happy birthday, Kim Griffin, Ryan Jenkins, Tegan Burson, Tim Bradman, Matthew Dotson, Colin Brumbaugh, Linda Seiler, and Barb Goodrich. Happy birthday, happy anniversary, if it's yours, this June 1st. 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Get a hold of me and I'll get your prizes out to you. Have a great day. Some clouds and 50, partly sunny, warm and pleasant today, 78. We'll get the week's forecast from Chief Meteorologist Kevin Craig at Fox 17 in a minute.
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3: Southwest Michigan weather.
4: We'll see partly sunny skies. It'll be warm and pleasant. Highs in the upper 70s with an east to northeast wind at 5 to 10. Tonight, mostly clear, comfortable, lows dropping in the lower 50s. Tuesday, sunny and pleasant, highs back in the upper 70s with an east-northeast wind at 5 to 10. Wednesday, sunny, warm, pleasant, highs around 80. Thursday, mostly sunny to partly cloudy with highs in the low to mid-80s. And then that upper-level atmospheric blocking pattern we talked about last week, the Omega block, that starts to break down as we get into the weekend. We'll start to feel more heat, more humidity, and increase our shower and thunderstorm chances by that time as well. In the Fox 17 Weather Center, I'm Chief Meteorologist Kevin Craig.

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1: ABC News, I'm Sherry Preston. U.S. Central Command says it conducted self-defense strikes inside Iran over the weekend, saying it was in response to aggressive Iranian actions, including the shooting down of a U.S. drone over international waters. One big question, whether Israel's attacks on Lebanon are included in the overall ceasefire. Arrests outside the ICE detention center in Newark, where ABC's Phil Tate says an overnight curfew has just been lifted.
2: Police were in riot gear, the mountain unit on scene to enforce the curfew, ending with a few dozen arrests.
3: Having worked with New Jersey State Police and local law enforcement, I know how well trained they are, the best in the nation.
2: New Jersey Governor Sherrill, over the weekend, defended her decision to send in state police after they learned ICE was preparing to surge officers into the state to support the ongoing immigration crackdown.
1: Three Democratic senators introducing a bill that would halt President Trump's anti-weaponization fund and prevent taxpayer dollars from being used for it. This is ABC News.
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5: I'm Dave Wolf. Hospital emergency departments around the country are reporting an increase in tick-related visits as summer gets underway. That's happening locally as well. Dr. Robert Nolan with the emergency department at Corwell Health South in St. Joseph tells us it's common for people to come in either because they want a tick removed or because they're unsure how long a tick has been attached. He says the best way to remove a tick is with tweezers, getting as close to the skin as possible and pulling it straight out.
6: I've had people try to burn them off. I've had people try to put kerosene on their arm. Just pull them straight off. Don't do anything. And then when you do pull it off, just take a little bit of the topical antibiotic ointment that you can get at any drugstore and just rub it for a day or two, and it should be fine.
5: Nolan says emergency department staff pay close attention to deer ticks because they're known to carry Lyme disease. He says treatment decisions are often based on how long a tick might have been attached.
6: We say as long as a tick has been on for less than 36 hours, there's no need for any treatment other than just taking those off. The challenge with ticks is a lot of times people don't know they have it on them, or they went camping the weekend before and then somehow they scratch their head and they're like, what's this weird bump? And they find a tick in their dark hair, or it's on their kid and they have no idea how long it's there.
5: Nolan says if a tick has been attached for 36 to 72 hours, a patient might receive a dose of antibiotics. If it's been attached for more than 72 hours, a full two-week course of antibiotics might be prescribed. Anyone bitten by a tick should seek medical advice and monitor the area for a bullseye-shaped rash, a common sign of Lyme disease. The Berrien County Veterans Services Office is preparing for its largest annual outreach event next month. VetFest, Military Stand Down, is scheduled for Friday, June 12th from 10 a.m. to 2 p.m. at the Berrien County Youth Fairgrounds in Berrien Springs. Organizers say the event is designed to connect veterans with services, support programs, and community resources. More than 50 vendors are expected to participate, offering assistance with health care, housing, employment, education, legal services, mental health support, and veterans' benefits. Planned attractions include a mobile dental unit, a mobile Secretary of State office, free haircuts, military surplus items, food, refreshments, and a Quilt of Valor presentation. Representatives from the Battle Creek VA Medical Center will also attend. Veterans planning to attend can register online or through the Berrien County Veterans Services Office. And a retired South Haven Elementary School art teacher is one of four winners in a national art competition, sponsored by the American Association of University Women. The South Haven branch of the organization says Kathy Duda earned a recognition in the association's 2026 art contest. Duda says her winning entry was inspired by materials she has collected along the Lake Michigan shoreline.
7: My latest interest in the arts is driftwood. I mean, I've collected driftwood for many, many years, and I just thought, wow, either do something with this driftwood or get rid of it. Quit collecting.
5: Duda says creating artwork from found shoreline materials helped her develop the piece, which she believes stood out among the entries that included paintings and photographs. Her work resembled a sun or flower created from arranged places of driftwood. Duda says she does not alter the materials she uses, allowing the design to emerge naturally. As one of the contest winners, her artwork will be featured in a note card collection distributed during the organization's annual fundraising campaign. In sports, we start this first Monday in June with Major League Baseball, where the Tigers' struggles continued over the weekend. On Sunday, the White Sox completed a three-game sweep of Detroit with a 2-1 win. Colson Montgomery tied the game with a seventh inning run before the White Sox pushed across the go-ahead run later in the inning. Spencer Torkelson drove in Detroit's lone run as the Tigers dropped their 21st game in the last 25 contests. The Tigers know about to be a series in Tampa Bay tonight. First pitch on WSJM is at 6:40, the pregame show beginning at 6:15. The White Sox visit Minnesota tonight, while the Cubs have the day off after falling to St. Louis 5-1 on Sunday. Detroit did get some good news, activating outfielder Cary Carpenter from the injured list. The NBA Finals matchup is set. The San Antonio Spurs knocked off the defending champion Oklahoma City Thunder 111-103 on Saturday night in Game 7 of the Western Conference Finals. Victor Wembanyama scored 22 points as the Spurs advanced to the NBA Finals for the first time since 2014, where they'll face the New York Knicks, who are making their first final appearance since 1999. Game 1 is Wednesday night in San Antonio. The NHL Stanley Cup Final is also set. The Carolina Hurricanes wrapped up the Eastern Conference Finals on Friday night, beating Montreal 3-0 in Game 5. Carolina advances to its first Stanley Cup Final since 2006 and will take on the Vegas Golden Knights. Game 1 is Tuesday night in Raleigh. And the hockey world also mourned the loss of former Chicago Blackhawks star Dennis Hull, who passed away Friday at the age of 81. Midwest League Baseball, Dayton over Great Lakes 3-2, Lansing over West Michigan 10-1, and South Bend over Fort Wayne 7-5. In high school sports, St. Joe's boys volleyball team advanced to the state quarterfinals with a 3-1 regional final win over Gull Lake on Friday. The Bears will face Grand Rapids South Christian on Tuesday night. Saturday's district tournament action saw Lakeshore's softball team capture a district championship with a 9-0 win over South Haven. In Division II baseball, Niles defeated Lakeshore 9-1. Michigan Lutheran's baseball season also came to an end with a 9-0 loss to Marcells in Division IV district play. In the Cozy Newsroom, I'm Dave Wolf.
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11: Southwest Michigan weather.
12: We'll see partly sunny skies. It'll be warm and pleasant. Highs in the upper 70s with an east to northeast wind at 5 to 10. Tonight, mostly clear, comfortable, lows dropping in the lower 50s. Tuesday, sunny and pleasant. Highs back in the upper 70s with an east northeast wind at 5 to 10. Wednesday, sunny, warm, pleasant. Highs around 80. Thursday, mostly sunny to partly cloudy with highs in the low to mid 80s. And then that upper level atmospheric blocking pattern we talked about last week, the Omega block, that starts to break down as we get into the weekend. We'll start to feel more heat, more humidity, and increase our shower and thunderstorm chances by that time as well. In the Fox 17 Weather Center, I'm Chief Meteorologist Kevin Craig.

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11: Southwest Michigan weather.
12: We'll see partly sunny skies. It'll be warm and pleasant. Highs in the upper 70s with an east to northeast wind at 5 to 10. Tonight, mostly clear, comfortable, lows drop into the lower 50s. Tuesday, sunny and pleasant, highs back in the upper 70s with an east-northeast wind at 5 to 10. Wednesday, sunny, warm, pleasant, highs around 80. Thursday, mostly sunny to partly cloudy with highs in the low to mid-80s. And then that upper-level atmospheric blocking pattern we talked about last week, the Omega block, that starts to break down as we get into the weekend. We'll start to feel more heat, more humidity, and increase our shower and thunderstorm chances by that time as well. In the Fox 17 Weather Center, I'm Chief Meteorologist Kevin Craig.
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2: I'm Dave Wolf. Hospital emergency departments around the country are reporting an increase in tick-related visits as summer gets underway. That's happening locally as well. Dr. Robert Nolan with the emergency department at Corwell Health South in St. Joseph tells us it's common for people to come in either because they want a tick removed or because they're unsure how long a tick has been attached. He says the best way to remove a tick is with tweezers, getting as close to the skin as possible and pulling it straight out.
3: I've had people try to burn them off. I've had people try to put kerosene on their arm. Just pull them straight off. Don't do anything. And then when you do pull it off, just take a little bit of the topical antibiotic ointment that you can get at any drugstore and just rub it for a day or two, and it should be fine.
2: Nolan says emergency department staff pay close attention to deer ticks because they're known to carry Lyme disease. He says treatment decisions are often based on how long a tick might have been attached.
3: We say as long as a tick has been on for less than 36 hours, there's no need for any treatment other than just taking those off. The challenge with ticks is a lot of times people don't know they have it on them, or they went camping the weekend before and then somehow they scratch their head and they're like, what's this weird bump? And they find a tick in their dark hair, or it's on their kid and they have no idea how long it's there.
2: Nolan says if a tick has been attached for 36 to 72 hours, a patient might receive a dose of antibiotics. If it's been attached for more than 72 hours, a full two-week course of antibiotics might be prescribed. Anyone bitten by a tick should seek medical advice and monitor the area for a bullseye-shaped rash, a common sign of Lyme disease. The Berrien County Veterans Services Office is preparing for its largest annual outreach event next month. VetFest, Military Stand Down, is scheduled for Friday, June 12th from 10 a.m. to 2 p.m. at the Berrien County Youth Fairgrounds in Berrien Springs. Organizers say the event is designed to connect veterans with services, support programs, and community resources. More than 50 vendors are expected to participate, offering assistance with health care, housing, employment, education, legal services, mental health support, and veterans benefits. Planned attractions include a mobile dental unit, a mobile Secretary of State office, free haircuts, military surplus items, food, refreshments, and a Quilt of Valor presentation. Representatives from the Battle Creek VA Medical Center will also attend. Veterans planning to attend can register online or through the Berrien County Veterans Services Office. And a retired South Haven Elementary School art teacher is one of four winners in a national art competition, sponsored by the American Association of University Women. The South Haven branch of the organization says Kathy Duda earned a recognition in the association's 2026 art contest. Duda says her winning entry was inspired by materials she has collected along the Lake Michigan shoreline.
4: My latest interest in the arts is driftwood. I mean, I've collected driftwood for many, many years, and I just thought, wow, either do something with this driftwood or get rid of it, quit collecting.
2: Duda says creating artwork from found shoreline materials helped her develop the piece, which she believes stood out among the entries that included paintings and photographs. Her work resembled a sun or flower created from arranged places of driftwood. Duda says she does not alter the materials she uses, allowing the design to emerge naturally. As one of the contest winners, her artwork will be featured in a note card collection distributed during the organization's annual fundraising campaign. In sports, we start this first Monday in June with Major League Baseball, where the Tigers' struggles continued over the weekend. On Sunday, the White Sox completed a three-game sweep of Detroit with a 2-1 win. Colson Montgomery tied the game with a seventh-inning run before the White Sox pushed across the go-ahead run later in the inning. Spencer Torkelson drove in Detroit's lone run as the Tigers dropped their 21st game in the last 25 contests. The Tigers open up a series in Tampa Bay tonight. First pitch on WSJM is at 6:40, the pregame show beginning at 6:15. The White Sox visit Minnesota tonight, while the Cubs have the day off after falling to St. Louis 5-1 on Sunday. Detroit did get some good news, activating outfielder Cary Carpenter from the injured list. The NBA Finals matchup is set. The San Antonio Spurs knocked off the defending champion Oklahoma City Thunder 111-103 on Saturday night in Game 7 of the Western Conference Finals. Victor Wembanyama scored 22 points as the Spurs advanced to the NBA Finals for the first time since 2014, where they'll face the New York Knicks, who are making their first final appearance since 1999. Game 1 is Wednesday night in San Antonio. The NHL Stanley Cup Final is also set. The Carolina Hurricanes wrapped up the Eastern Conference Finals on Friday night, beating Montreal 3-0 in Game 5. Carolina advances to its first Stanley Cup Final since 2006. It will take on the Vegas Golden Knights. Game 1 is Tuesday night in Raleigh. And the hockey world also mourned the loss of former Chicago Blackhawks star Dennis Hull, who passed away Friday at the age of 81. Midwest League Baseball, Dayton over Great Lakes 3-2, Lansing over West Michigan 10-1, and South Bend over Fort Wayne 7-5. In high school sports, St. Joe's boys volleyball team advanced to the state quarterfinals with a 3-1 regional final win over Gull Lake on Friday. The Bears will face Grand Rapids South Christian on Tuesday night. Saturday's district tournament action saw Lakeshore's softball team capture a district championship with a 9-0 win over South Haven. In Division II baseball, Niles defeated Lakeshore 9-1. Michigan Lutheran's baseball season also came to an end with a 9-0 loss to Marcells in Division IV district play. In the Cozy Newsroom, I'm Dave Wolf.
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6: Southwest Michigan weather. We'll see partly sunny skies. It'll be warm and pleasant. Highs in the upper 70s with an east to northeast wind at 5 to 10. Tonight, mostly clear, comfortable, lows dropping to the lower 50s. Tuesday, sunny and pleasant, highs back in the upper 70s with an east-northeast wind at 5 to 10. Wednesday, sunny, warm, pleasant, highs around 80. Thursday, mostly sunny to partly cloudy with highs in the low to mid-80s. And then that upper-level atmospheric blocking pattern we talked about last week, the Omega block, that starts to break down as we get into the weekend. We'll start to feel more heat, more humidity, and increase our shower and thunderstorm chances by that time as well. In the Fox 17 Weather Center, I'm Chief Meteorologist Kevin Craig.

0: Welcome to the Happenings in the Haven, your weekly rundown of South Haven area events, attractions, and special promotions that make it easy to linger by the lake. I'm Trenton Bulett, digital media manager at Visit South Haven, and local turtle advocate, reminding you that as you make your way to our beautiful shoreline this summer, take the scenic ride, enjoy the view, and keep an eye out for animals on the move. That includes native species like our eastern box turtle and Michigan state reptile, the painted turtle. A slower drive and a watchful eye helps keep the road safer for everyone. So here's wishing everyone safe summer travels, including the turtles. Now, the only thing that excites me more than turtles is the recent news that South Beach has officially been recognized as the best beach in Michigan. That's right, on May 27th, the results of the USA Today 10 Best Reader's Choice Awards were announced, and South Beach took the top spot. All of us at Visit South Haven want to thank everyone who helped make that happen. This campaign was something special, and people near and far showed up for South Beach in a big way. Things even got a little hairy at the end. We watched South Beach climb the leaderboard, drop back, then take number one again before heading into that final week of blind voting. At that point, there was nothing left to do but hold the line, keep encouraging votes, and wait. But what made this campaign so meaningful was the response. Businesses put up the flyers, people shared the voting link, residents reached out to friends and family, visitors, guests, customers, and longtime South Haven fans helped carry this message beyond our shoreline. That support says a lot about this place. But this honor also belongs to the people who work hard to keep our beaches clean, safer, and accessible for everyone who visits them. So from all of us at Visit South Haven, thank you, truly thank you for voting, sharing, showing up, encouraging others, and helping South Beach earn the title of Michigan's best beach. And looking at this week's happenings in the Haven Flyer, it seems like we are already settling into a summer-long victory lap. There's a lot happening this week and plenty more on the horizon as we celebrate Michigan's best beach all season long. So let's dive into the week ahead. Through the entire month of June, catch the South Haven Story Walk at the Liberty Hyde Bailey Museum, featuring the children's book Fireflies in the Night by Judy Hawes, illustrated by Ellen Alexander. Monday, June 1st, we're starting the week with a sunset at 9:15 p.m. It's also $4 movie tickets all day at the Michigan Theater. Now playing The Sheep Detectives, Star Wars, The Mandalorian and Grogu, and Backrooms. Tuesday, June 2nd, from 11 a.m. to 6 p.m., it's Locals Pool Day at Daydreamer Domes. 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Wednesday, June 3rd, from 8 a.m. to 2 p.m., catch the first Wednesday farm market of the season in Dykeman Park and on the City Hall lawn. Yoga on North Beach begins at 9 a.m. This is a $20 drop-in class. 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The exhibition continues through June 27th. Judging for the Thursday night car rally at Lake Arvesta begins at 6:30, with Michael Hewlett performing live from 6 to 9 p.m. Also from 6 to 9, Bethy Lewis performs live at the Groovin' Grove. Friday, June 5th, at 9 a.m., catch another session of yoga on North Beach with Bend Yoga. From noon to 9 p.m., it's Glow Bowling at Lakeside Social. 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From 7 to 9 p.m., Kitten and the Tonics perform live at the Groovin' Grove. Saturday, June 6th, kicks off in downtown South Haven from 7:30 to 4 p.m. with the 25th annual and final South Haven Festival of Cars and Cruisin' for Kylie Car Show. Admission is free for both participants and spectators, and yet somehow, these festival organizers have still managed to raise over $110,000 in the last 15 years in the hunt for a cure against cystic fibrosis. The South Haven Farm Market will coincide with the Festival of Cars from 8 a.m. to 2 p.m. From 11 a.m. to 3 p.m., families should plan on joining the Free Fun Fest at the Michigan Maritime Museum. This educational community carnival is fun, festive, and open to everyone. The campus of the Michigan Maritime Museum will be filled with games, giveaways, educational activities, and so much more. 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A free citywide shuttle is available to and from the South Haven Senior Center, City Hall, and the Michigan Maritime Museum. 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And at 9 o'clock, La Soulful Rock takes the stage at the Black River Tavern. 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Sunday yoga options include beach yoga on North Beach at 9 a.m. or Ba and Bend Goat Yoga at Daydreamer Domes beginning at 10 a.m. And the sun sets on this first week of June at 9:19 p.m. on Sunday, June 7th. That's your quick week at a glance. 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Summer festivals continue up through the month of June. 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On June 12th and 13th, the Garden Tractor Show, Swap Meet, and Flea Market takes place at the Michigan Flywheelers Museum. The GridLife Midwest Festival returns to Gingerman Raceway June 12th through the 14th. On June 13th, the South Haven Dragon Boat Regatta takes place at Lake Arvesta. June 19th and 20th, Father's Day weekend brings South Haven Harbor Fest to Riverfront Park. The Shout Cottage Walk will take place June 27th. Co-sponsored by Shout for South Haven and the Scott Club, the event will feature tours of four unique cottages, concluding with a tour of the historic Scott Club at 652 Phoenix Street. South Haven Pride returns to Stanley Johnston Park June 27th through the 28th, bringing the LGBTQ plus community and allies together for a joyful, affirming celebration at the height of Pride Month. And before you know it, Independence Day weekend brings the July 3rd Light Up the Lake fireworks, our downtown 4th of July parade, and the South Haven Art Fair in Stanley Johnston Park July 4th through the 5th. And with that many events on the calendar, a day trip can turn into a full weekend pretty quickly. 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
6: Paul Anbecker with That's Just Good News. When 72-year-old Dawn Zugeist Kraft was growing up, her mother predicted that Dawn would become a doctor. She earned her undergraduate degree and considered going to medical school, but chose to put those plans on hold to get married and raise a family

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1: ABC News, I'm Sherry Preston. The U.S. and Iran exchanging fire over the weekend, drawing into question the ceasefire talks that had been happening. The war now in its fourth month. And says ABC's Rachel Scott.
2: The economic toll continues to hit Americans here at home with these high gas prices. But the president still insists he is in no rush to make a deal late overnight. He posted on social media telling critics to sit back and relax, saying it will all work out in the end.
1: Dozens of arrests now reported outside the ICE detention facility in Newark, New Jersey. A mandatory curfew put in place over the weekend following days of determinations. Another strike into an alleged drug boat in the Eastern Pacific. Three more killed, bringing the number killed since the U.S. strikes began to more than 200. President Trump says he will headline the opening ceremony at the Great American State Fair, marking the nation's 250th birthday. That announcement after most of the musicians who had agreed to perform pulled out, complaining it was too partisan. This is ABC News.
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4: I'm Ken Lundberg. Hospital emergency departments are reporting an increase in tick-related visits as the summer gets underway. Dr. Robert Nolan of Corwell Health South in St. Joe says people often seek help removing ticks or determining how long a tick has been attached. He says anyone bitten by a tick should seek medical advice and watch for a bullseye-shaped rash. That's a common sign of Lyme disease. The city of St. Joseph is selling a parking pay station to Silver Beach Center to help improve their paid parking system. The center will repay the city over 4 years. City officials say the facility's parking system will remain clearly separate from city parking operations. And Buchanan City Commission has advanced a budget that projects about $5.1 million in revenue and $5.6 million in spending for 26-27. City officials say the deficit is tied to planned capital improvements, including downtown work and parking lot repaving. In the WSJM newsroom, I'm Ken Lundberg.
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5: If we could walk with the animals, talk with the animals. Your ship has just come in. And gee, am I old? I'm Paul Andecker. That's what I'm buzzing about today, this Monday, June 1st. The Daily Buzz is next.
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5: 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Paul Andecker and the Daily Buzz. Even though animals don't speak back like they did in Dr. Doolittle, they understand the tone of what we're saying. The University of Copenhagen studied pigs and horses and found some that could actually distinguish between positively and negatively charged sounds. Researchers say this means that our voices have a direct impact on the emotional state of animals. That's why your dog's ears perk up and they wag their tail when you smile and say, "That's a good boy." Finally, all those robocalls that keep interrupting our dinner may be history. New government rules have kicked in that'll make it way harder for overseas scammers to reach your phone. Most robocalls use fake caller ID to make it look like it's from your area code. That's now illegal.
3: The FCC believes two-thirds of all phone scams are automated. Don't hang up. Your ship has just come in. Right. Back to pets. Millennials love pets more than their own partners and mom. Sure, dogs may be man's best friend, but for most millennials, they're way more than a BFF. A new survey by Consumer Affairs finds 57% of millennials in the U.S. say they love their pet more than their own brother or sister. And half of millennials say the same about their mom. A third of them would choose their fur baby over their spouse or partner. And two-thirds admit they'd rather have pets than kids. Turn of the page in 60 seconds. The Daily Buzz.
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3: Daily Buzz, part two. If you feel like you need to take a walk in the woods, you're not alone. Study out that says almost 60% of us are craving more time in the outdoors. Study also found you need almost 70 minutes of fresh air to feel, well, refreshed. In fact, almost 70% of us use our time outside as self-care. As far as trips go, most people prefer the beach over national parks. Well, of course. California homeowner was ordered to keep his parked boat out of view of his neighbors. They complained to town officials. Etienne Constable of Seaside, California was ordered to build a 6-foot fence to obscure the boat from his neighbors. He agreed, built the fence, and then he got the last laugh by hiring a local artist to paint a realistic image of his boat on the fence. So it looks like there's no fence. Constable says, I'm not a rule breaker, but I like to make a political statement as necessary as well as a humorous statement and a creative statement. So far, he's not gotten any response from the town. There's another thread online where people are sharing the subtle moments when they think, gee, am I old? Here are some of the best ones. I have an app for identifying bird calls. I hate unnecessary noise. I'm almost always tired. Not sleepy tired, more like feeling tired. Okay. I was excited about buying a steam mop. I consider 9 p.m. a reasonable time to say, well, it's about time to hit the hay. Also merely saying, hit the hay. And I had two doctor's appointments in the same day. Subtle moments were feeling old. Knucklehead news out of New Hampshire, where an 18-year-old has been arrested for tipping over a port-a-john with people inside. He'd gotten into an argument with a mom who was going inside to help her daughter. So he pushed it over onto the pavement. Luckily, no one was hurt, and the teen is being charged with two counts of criminal restraint and criminal mischief. Knucklehead. The Daily Buzz. Yesterday's history, tomorrow a mystery, today a gift. That's why it's called the present. I'm Paul Andecker. Let's buzz again tomorrow. Make it a great day.
0: 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It's what you get. Moore.
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10: Southwest Michigan weather.
11: Cloudy today with a chance for showers. High of 76, lows around 56 tonight. Clear skies tomorrow, highs around 77. Clear skies and dry Wednesday. Clouds on the increase by Thursday. Upper 70s Wednesday. Mid 80s by Thursday. A peek at the extended shows. 83 Friday. 83 Saturday. And 84 on Sunday. Right now, 59. That's your updated forecast. I'm meteorologist Paul Trombley.
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0: the outskirts of the detention center has seen several protests, and last night marked the first night of a curfew that went into effect from 9 p.m. till 6 this morning for a half mile. Demonstrators rallied near the barricaded area outside Delaney Hall during the day. By dusk, protesters clashed with law enforcement for yet another night. Police were in riot gear, the mountain unit on scene to enforce the curfew, ending with a few dozen arrests.
1: In the Middle East, the U.S. and Iran exchanging even more fire, raising questions about where things stand with the ceasefire. Doctors in Central Africa saying they can't keep up with the flood of Ebola patients. 282 people are suspected to have died from it, but there are more than 1,000 suspected cases in the Democratic Republic of the Congo and Uganda. This is ABC News.
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3: I'm Ken Lundberg. Hospital emergency departments are reporting an increase in tick-related visits as the summer gets underway. Dr. Robert Nolan of Corwell Health South in St. Joe says people often seek help removing ticks or determining how long a tick has been attached. He says anyone bitten by a tick should seek medical advice and watch for a bullseye-shaped rash. That's a common sign of Lyme disease. The city of St. Joseph is selling a parking pay station to Silver Beach Center to help improve their paid parking system. The center will repay the city over 4 years. City officials say the facility's parking system will remain clearly separate from city parking operations. And Buchanan City Commission has advanced a budget that projects about $5.1 million in revenue and $5.6 million in spending for 2026-27. City officials say the deficit is tied to planned capital improvements, including downtown work and parking lot repaving. In the WSJM newsroom, I'm Ken Lundberg.
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5: Southwest Michigan weather.
6: Cloudy skies with a few peaks of sun today, with daytime highs approaching 78. Clear skies tonight, lows dip down to about 54. Daytime highs approaching 79. Tomorrow, ample sunshine expected. Lots of sunshine and dry. Wednesday, clouds on the increase by Thursday. Upper 70s. Wednesday, mid 80s by Thursday. A peek at the extended shows. 81 Friday, 81 Saturday, and 83 on Sunday. Currently, 61. I'm staff meteorologist Kara Foster.
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1: ABC News, I'm Sherry Preston. Arrests outside the ICE Detention Center in Newark, New Jersey, after police in riot gear pushed protesters back and set up a curfew. ABC's Phil Tate was there this morning.

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1: 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You've made it.
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0: 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Nothing but smooth hits, sunny vibes, and Lake Michigan life. 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
1: ABC News, I'm Sherry Preston. Questions about the ceasefire after the U.S. and Iran exchange fire. ABC's Tom Sophie Burridge with more from the region.
2: This is a pretty significant exchange of fire between the U.S. military in and around the Strait of Hormuz and the Iranians. I mean, the U.S. military said that they went after air defense radar sites and drone sites over the weekend in response to the Iranians also going after a Reaper drone, a U.S. Reaper drone in that area.
1: A federal judge has essentially reopened President Trump's lawsuit against the IRS investigating allegations of fraud surrounding that $1.8 billion settlement in the case. Another judge, meantime, has ruled that the president did not have the authority to rename the Kennedy Center after him. That only Congress has the authority to do, the judge giving the Trump administration 14 days to take down his name. Arrests outside an ICE facility in New Jersey last night. Demonstrators have been protesting conditions inside, which some say are inhumane. The private owners deny that. This is ABC News.
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4: I'm Ken Lundberg. Hospital emergency departments are reporting an increase in tick-related visits as the summer gets underway. Dr. Robert Nolan of Corwell Health South in St. Joe says people often seek help removing ticks or determining how long a tick has been attached. He says anyone bitten by a tick should seek medical advice and watch for a bullseye-shaped rash. That's a common sign of Lyme disease. The city of St. Joseph is selling a parking pay station to Silver Beach Center to help improve their paid parking system. The center will repay the city over 4 years. City officials say the facility's parking system will remain clearly separate from city parking operations. And Buchanan City Commission has advanced a budget that projects about $5.1 million in revenue and $5.6 million in spending for 2026-27. City officials say the deficit is tied to planned capital improvements, including downtown work and parking lot repaving. In the WSJM newsroom, I'm Ken Lundberg.
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6: Southwest Michigan.
7: Cloudy skies with a few peaks of sun today, with highs around 78. Clear skies tonight, lows level off around 54. High temperatures reach up to 79. Tomorrow, clear skies. Bright sunshine and dry Wednesday. Clouds on the increase by Thursday. Upper 70s Wednesday. Upper 80s by Thursday. Right now, it's 63 degrees. 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I'm meteorologist Kara Foster.

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1: 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You've made it.
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1: ABC News, I'm Sherry Preston. The Middle East ceasefire now in question. The U.S. and Iran exchanging fire overnight around the Strait of Hormuz. President Trump posting that critics should calm down because it will all work out. All of it leading to more pain at the pump, says ABC's Mary Bruce.
2: Gas is up more than $1.30 since the war began. There's a new analysis from Moody's that says that the average American household is now paying $450 more in gas and energy since the war started. So the economic pain of this is real.
1: Tina Peters is out of prison. She's the former clerk from Colorado convicted of pushing election conspiracy theories and breaching security after the 2020 election. She was let out early after pressure on the governor from President Trump. Serena Williams coming back to professional tennis. 4 years after she retired, she accepted a wild card invitation to play doubles at an upcoming tournament. The number of deaths believed to be from Ebola now more than 280 with 1,000 suspected cases. This is ABC News.
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4: I'm Ken Lundberg. The city of St. Joseph will help Silver Beach Center improve its paid parking system. That's coming through the sale of a parking pay station. At a recent city commission meeting, city manager Emily Hackworth said Silver Beach Center has charged for parking for years and previously explored working with the city on a payment system.
5: Last summer, they were interested in collaborating with us to get a pay station that would allow them to no longer have to staff a person collecting money and sort of be more efficient in the way that they handle payment for their lot.
4: Hackworth says that arrangement never materialized, but the city is now in a position to help. Surplus equipment from the city's parking program has created an opportunity.
5: And as it so happens, we no longer need to purchase a new pay station for them because we are going from having 30 pay stations to having 21 pay stations. So we have a few available.
4: Hackworth presented a resolution allowing Silver Beach Center to purchase one of the extra kiosks and repay the city over 4 years. Commissioners approved the sale after receiving assurance that Silver Beach Center parking will be clearly distinguished from city parking through separate branding and signage. The Buchanan City Commission has advanced a proposed budget for next fiscal year that includes a modest deficit tied to ongoing capital improvement projects. City Manager Tony McGee says the city expects about $5.1 million in revenue during the fiscal year 26-27 and about $5.6 million in expenditures.
6: Our day-to-day operations are kind of tracking with inflationary rates. It's some more capital projects we're going to be doing in the community. We'll be redoing our Riverfront Park, installing a new boat launch down there, a new fully accessible canoe and kayak launch, and other site improvements. And we'll also be doing phase two of our downtown area.
4: McGee says Buchanan entered the budget process with a healthy fund balance equal to roughly 9 months of operations and expects that balance to decline by about $500,000.
6: So our fund balance is going down to pay for these projects, but it's kind of like a savings we've been putting away to do with that. And even after this year, we're projected to have 6.5 months worth of fund balance available. So we're still in really strong financial position.
4: McGee says phase two of the downtown improvement project will be smaller than phase one and will include parking lot repaving and reconstruction of one block of Oak Street between Front and Dewey Streets. He says the city has saved for the work for over several years now and will not need to take on any new debt. The Lake Michigan College Wine and Viticulture Technology Program is planning a series of tasting sessions this summer designed to help participants better understand wines and ciders from around the world while highlighting products available in Southwest Michigan. Program Director Tim Godfrey says many residents and visitors have not fully explored the region's wine offerings. Sessions will be held throughout June, July, and August. In the WSJM Newsroom, I'm Ken Lundberg.
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8: Southwest Michigan weather.
9: Sunshine mixed with clouds at times this afternoon, with daytime highs approaching 73. Mainly clear skies tonight. Lows dip down to about 54. Ample sunshine expected tomorrow. Highs level off around 79. Dry with temps a bit above average Wednesday and Thursday, and highs from the upper 70s to the upper 80s. Looking at the long range, 83 Friday, 83 Saturday, and 85 on Sunday. Currently, it's 66 degrees. I'm Staff Meteorologist Kara Foster.
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10: If we could walk with the animals, talk with the animals. Your ship has just come in. And gee, am I old. I'm Paul Ann Decker. That's what I'm buzzing about today, this Monday, June 1st. The Daily Buzz is next.
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10: Paulie and Decker and the Daily Buzz. Even though animals don't speak back like they did in Dr. Doolittle, they understand the tone of what we're saying. The University of Copenhagen studied pigs and horses and found some that could actually distinguish between positively and negatively charged sounds. Researchers say this means that our voices have a direct impact on the emotional state of animals. That's why your dog's ears perk up and they wag their tail when you smile and say, "That's a good boy." Finally, all those robocalls that keep interrupting our dinner may be history. New government rules have kicked in that'll make it way harder for overseas scammers to reach your phone. Most robocalls use fake caller ID to make it look like it's from your area code. That's now illegal. The FCC believes two-thirds of all phone scams are automated. Don't hang up. Your ship has just come in. Right. Back to pets. Millennials love pets more than their own partners and mom. Sure, dogs may be man's best friend, but for most millennials, they're way more than a BFF. A new survey by Consumer Affairs finds 57% of millennials in the U.S. say they love their pet more than their own brother or sister. And half of millennials say the same about their mom. A third of them would choose their fur baby over their spouse or partner. And two-thirds admit they'd rather have pets than kids. Turn of the page in 60 seconds. The Daily Buzz.
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10: Daily Buzz, part two. If you feel like you need to take a walk in the woods, you're not alone. Study out that says almost 60% of us are craving more time in the outdoors. Study also found you need almost 70 minutes of fresh air to feel, well, refreshed. In fact, almost 70% of us use our time outside as self-care. As far as trips go, most people prefer the beach over national parks. Well, of course. California homeowner was ordered to keep his parked boat out of view of his neighbors. They complained to town officials. Etienne Constable of Seaside, California was ordered to build a 6-foot fence to obscure the boat from his neighbors. He agreed, built the fence, and then he got the last laugh by hiring a local artist to paint a realistic image of his boat on the fence. So it looks like there's no fence. Constable says, "I'm not a rule breaker, but I like to make a political statement as necessary as well as a humorous statement and a creative statement." So far, he's not gotten any response from the town. There's another thread online where people are sharing the subtle moments when they think, "Gee, am I old?" Here are some of the best ones. "I have an app for identifying bird calls. I hate unnecessary noise. I'm almost always tired. Not sleepy tired, more like feeling tired." Okay. "I was excited about buying a steam mop. I consider 9 p.m. a reasonable time to say, well, it's about time to hit the hay." Also merely saying, "hit the hay." "And I had 2 doctor's appointments in the same day." Subtle moments were feeling old. Knucklehead news out of New Hampshire, where an 18-year-old has been arrested for tipping over a porta-john with people inside. He'd gotten into an argument with a mom who was going inside to help her daughter, so he pushed it over onto the pavement. Luckily, no one was hurt, and the teen is being charged with two counts of criminal restraint and criminal mischief. Knucklehead. The Daily Buzz. Yesterday's history, tomorrow a mystery, today a gift. That's why it's called the present. I'm Paul Andecker. Let's buzz again tomorrow. Make it a great day.
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11: I'm Nicole Haslip with Ag Headline News. I'm Brownfield. Michigan State University's wheat breeder says this year's crop is on pace to meet USDA's expected record. Eric Olson tells Brownfield.
12: For the most part, the crop is looking very clean, and there's a lot of yield potential out there, so I'm excited about the profitability of this crop.
11: Collaborating to overcome barriers for the next generation.
13: We decided, well, we can't be the only ones having this conversation.
11: And fertilizer supply and pricing concerns are expected to hang on through fall, with analysts pointing to tight global markets and ongoing geopolitical disruptions.
14: Retailers are making decisions now for fall to have fertilizer on hand in the fall. It's challenging to even source the product.
15: We'll be able to get it to some degree, but I'm just worried about the farm gate economy more than anything else.
11: Find more in these stories and others at brownfieldagnews.com. I'm Nicole Haslip with Brownfield.
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3: ABC News, I'm Michelle Franzen. Iranian media reporting it's no longer sending messages to negotiate with the U.S., saying Israel has violated the ceasefire agreement by continuing strikes in Lebanon. Iranian officials also warning it may block the Strait of Hormuz. Retired Army General and former NATO Supreme Allied Commander General Wesley Clark on Iran's strategy.
4: Iran believes that it has the leverage over the Strait of Hormuz. So the actions of the United States in there to pry open the strait are absolutely critical to getting the right kind of peace agreement eventually.
3: President Trump has stated he wants to ensure Iran won't have a nuclear weapon. The outbreak of Ebola in Central Africa continuing to rise, with suspected cases topping 1,000. World health officials say they are tracing more suspected cases, but say it's contained to the Democratic Republic of Congo and Uganda. Severe storms on the march across parts of the Mid-South and plains today. It follows volatile storms Sunday, packed with wind, hail, and reported tornadoes. This is ABC News.
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6: I'm Ken Lundberg. Hospital emergency departments are reporting an increase in tick-related visits as the summer gets underway. Dr. Robert Nolan of Corwell Health South in St. Joe says people often seek help removing ticks or determining how long a tick has been attached. He says anyone bitten by a tick should seek medical advice and watch for a bullseye-shaped rash. That's a common sign of Lyme disease. The city of St. Joseph is selling a parking pay station to Silver Beach Center to help improve their paid parking system. The center will repay the city over 4 years. City officials say the facility's parking system will remain clearly separate from city parking operations. And Buchanan City Commission has advanced a budget that projects about $5.1 million in revenue and $5.6 million in spending for 2026-27. City officials say the deficit is tied to planned capital improvements, including downtown work and parking lot repaving. In the WSJM newsroom, I'm Ken Lundberg.
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3: ABC News, I'm Michelle Franzen. Iranian media reporting it's no longer sending messages to negotiate with the U.S., saying Israel has violated the ceasefire agreement by continuing strikes in Lebanon. Iranian officials also warning it may block the Strait of Hormuz. Retired Army General and former NATO Supreme Allied Commander General Wesley Clark on Iran's strategy.
4: Iran believes that it has the leverage over the Strait of Hormuz. So the actions of the United States in there to pry open the strait are absolutely critical to getting the right kind of peace agreement eventually.
3: President Trump has stated he wants to ensure Iran won't have a nuclear weapon. The outbreak of Ebola in Central Africa continuing to rise, with suspected cases topping 1,000. World health officials say they are tracing more suspected cases, but say it's contained to the Democratic Republic of Congo and Uganda. Severe storms on the march across parts of the Mid-South and plains today. It follows volatile storms Sunday, packed with wind, hail, and reported tornadoes. This is ABC News.
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6: I'm Ken Lundberg. Hospital emergency departments are reporting an increase in tick-related visits as the summer gets underway. Dr. Robert Nolan of Corwell Health South in St. Joe says people often seek help removing ticks or determining how long a tick has been attached. He says anyone bitten by a tick should seek medical advice and watch for a bullseye-shaped rash. That's a common sign of Lyme disease. The city of St. Joseph is selling a parking pay station to Silver Beach Center to help improve their paid parking system. The center will repay the city over 4 years. City officials say the facility's parking system will remain clearly separate from city parking operations. And Buchanan City Commission has advanced a budget that projects about $5.1 million in revenue and $5.6 million in spending for 2026-27. City officials say the deficit is tied to planned capital improvements, including downtown work and parking lot repaving. In the WSJM newsroom, I'm Ken Lundberg.
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2: Southwest Michigan weather.
3: Sunshine mixed with clouds at times this afternoon, with daytime highs approaching 73. Mainly clear skies. Tonight, lows dip down to about 54. Ample sunshine expected. Tomorrow, highs level off around 79. Dry with temps a bit above average Wednesday and Thursday, and highs from the upper 70s to the upper 80s. Looking at the long range, 83 Friday, 83 Saturday, and 85 on Sunday. Currently, it's 70 degrees. I'm staff meteorologist Kara Foster.

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0: 14th week, along with the stranglehold on shipping through the Strait of Hormuz. ABC's Mary Bruce says Americans are feeling the pinch every day.
1: Gas is up more than $1.30 since the war began. There's a new analysis from Moody's that says that the average American household is now paying $450 more in gas and energy since the war started. So the economic pain of this is real.
0: In Colorado, a corrections department spokesperson confirming that Tina Peters is no longer in custody, that after being granted clemency by the governor. The former clerk convicted in a scheme to breach voting systems in search of evidence of election fraud in 2020. And in Laos, the race to rescue two remaining miners from flooded remote caves continues. Crews have located them. This is ABC News.
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3: I'm Ken Lundberg. Hospital emergency departments are reporting an increase in tick-related visits as the summer gets underway. Dr. Robert Nolan of Corwell Health South in St. Joe says people often seek help removing ticks or determining how long a tick has been attached. He says anyone bitten by a tick should seek medical advice and watch for a bullseye-shaped rash. That's a common sign of Lyme disease. The city of St. Joseph is selling a parking pay station to Silver Beach Center to help improve their paid parking system. The center will repay the city over 4 years. City officials say the facility's parking system will remain clearly separate from city parking operations. And Buchanan City Commission has advanced a budget that projects about $5.1 million in revenue and $5.6 million in spending for 2026-27. City officials say the deficit is tied to planned capital improvements, including downtown work and parking lot repaving. In the WSJM newsroom, I'm Ken Lundberg.
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5: Southwest Michigan weather.
6: Highs level off around 73 this afternoon under partly cloudy skies, mainly clear skies. Tonight, lows dip down to about 54. Bright sunshine expected. Tomorrow, highs level off around 79. Temperatures a bit above average Wednesday and Thursday, with highs from the upper 70s to the upper 80s. Looking further out, 83 Friday, 83 Saturday, and 85 on Sunday. Right now, it's 70 degrees. Blaine's has the value you need to do things your way. 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Be an original.
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1: ABC News, I'm Michelle Franzen. Talks between the U.S. and Iran suspended for now. Iranian media reporting that Israel is violating the ceasefire agreement by keeping up strikes in Lebanon. The conflict now entering its 14th month.

0: 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Good afternoon. It's Mark Hamlin. Hope you had a great weekend. The weather was just about perfect. Hope you had a chance to get outside and enjoy it. If we could just bottle that weather this weekend, man, that would be awesome. Lots of good stuff coming up for you this afternoon. Music from Styx. We'll hear Steely Dan's Do It Again. Billy Joel, You May Be Right. And Rod Stewart, Tonight's the Night. It's all coming up on Cozy Classic Hits 103.7.
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0: 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Coming up, another long set of great tunes. Queen's Crazy Little Thing Called Love. We'll hear Toto's Hold the Line, Jack and Diane from John Mellencamp, and Paul McCartney and Wings with Silly Love Songs. 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
1: ABC News, I'm Michelle Franzen. In a new social media post, President Trump says he spoke with Israel's leader and Hezbollah mediators, and both have agreed to pause fighting. It comes after Iran media says Iranian leaders were suspending talks with the U.S., claiming Israel was violating the ceasefire deal. ABC's Tom Sufi Burridge says Iran is also vowing to step up the blockade at the Strait of Hormuz.
2: Despite all of the pressure, the Iranians are still maintaining that they want something out of this negotiation, that they're not just willing to give up their nuclear program wholesale. That seems to be the case, and that is what President Trump wants.
1: Hundreds of demonstrators taking to the streets of Nanyuki in central Kenya today, protesting plans to establish a U.S. Ebola quarantine facility at a nearby military base. Demonstrators argue it could raise the risk for local residents. Health officials say there are no suspected cases of Ebola outside Central Africa. On Wall Street, oil prices have surged again. Tensions remain between the U.S. and Iran. This is ABC News.
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4: I'm Ken Lundberg. Hospital emergency departments are reporting an increase in tick-related visits as the summer gets underway. Dr. Robert Nolan of Corwell Health South in St. Joe says people often seek help removing ticks or determining how long a tick has been attached. He says anyone bitten by a tick should seek medical advice and watch for a bullseye-shaped rash. That's a common sign of Lyme disease. The city of St. Joseph is selling a parking pay station to Silver Beach Center to help improve their paid parking system. The center will repay the city over 4 years. City officials say the facility's parking system will remain clearly separate from city parking operations. And Buchanan City Commission has advanced a budget that projects about $5.1 million in revenue and $5.6 million in spending for 26-27. City officials say the deficit is tied to planned capital improvements, including downtown work and parking lot repaving. In the WSJM newsroom, I'm Ken Lundberg.
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5: Southwest Michigan weather.
6: Highs level off around 73 this afternoon under partly cloudy skies. Mainly clear tonight. Lows dip down to about 54. Ample sunshine expected. Tomorrow, highs level off around 79. Clear skies and dry. Wednesday, clouds on the increase by Thursday. Upper 70s. Wednesday, upper 80s by Thursday. Looking further out, 83 Friday, 83 Saturday, and 85 on Sunday. Currently, it's 70 degrees. I'm staff meteorologist Kara Foster.
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0: Cozy Classic Hits, 103.7 with Mark Hamlin. Can't believe it's June 1st already. It seems like the month of May just flew by. We got to find a way to slow it down here and enjoy this summer. We've got lots of good tunes coming up for you. John Mellencamp's Jack and Diane, some Eddie Money with Baby Hold On, Christopher Cross with Arthur's Theme, and Silly Love Songs from Paul McCartney. It's all coming up on Cozy Classic Hits, 103.7.
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0: Cozy Classic Hits, 103.7, and Mark Hamlin getting you through the tail end of this Monday afternoon. I don't know why Mondays seem to take longer than other days, but they do. We've got some great tunes coming up to help out, though. The Four Seasons with December 63. You've Lost That Love and Feeling from Hall & Oates. We'll hear some Bon Jovi and Let's Go from the Cars. It's all coming up on Cozy Classic Hits, 103.7.
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1: ABC News, I'm Michelle Franzen. After Iran state media signaled talks were off between the U.S. and Iran due to ongoing Israeli strikes in Lebanon, President Trump says he made separate calls to Israel's prime minister and Hezbollah mediators, and says both sides have agreed not to attack the other. Iran still keeping a stranglehold on the Strait of Hormuz. Gas buddies Patrick DeHaan says that's sent trading oil prices up today. Americans could see prices at the pump go even higher.
2: The national average we still anticipate could be $4.80 a gallon over the course of the summer. So while we've gotten a little bit of a 2-week break from high prices, we could go right back up. And it's still not impossible that later this summer, even ahead of July 4, that we could see the national average pressing $5 a gallon.
1: Health officials say they're working to trace Ebola outbreak in the Democratic Republic of Congo, more than 1,000 suspected cases. But the WHO says there are no confirmed cases outside Central Africa. And severe storms are targeting parts of the South and plains today. This is ABC News.
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4: I'm Ken Lundberg. Hospital emergency departments are reporting an increase in tick-related visits as the summer gets underway. Dr. Robert Nolan of Corwell Health South in St. Joe says people often seek help removing ticks or determining how long a tick has been attached. He says anyone bitten by a tick should seek medical advice and watch for a bullseye-shaped rash. That's a common sign of Lyme disease. The city of St. Joseph is selling a parking pay station to Silver Beach Center to help improve their paid parking system. The center will repay the city over 4 years. City officials say the facility's parking system will remain clearly separate from city parking operations. And Buchanan City Commission has advanced a budget that projects about $5.1 million in revenue and $5.6 million in spending for 26-27. City officials say the deficit is tied to planned capital improvements, including downtown work and parking lot repaving. In the WSJM newsroom, I'm Ken Lundberg.
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6: Southwest Michigan weather.
7: Sunshine mixed with clouds at times this afternoon, with daytime highs approaching 73. Mainly clear skies. Tonight, lows dip down to about 56. Bright sunshine expected. Tomorrow, highs level off around 79. Ample sunshine and dry. Wednesday, clouds on the increase by Thursday. Upper 70s. Wednesday, upper 80s by Thursday. Looking at the long range, 83 Friday, 83 Saturday, and 85 on Sunday. Right now, it's 72 degrees. I'm staff meteorologist Kara Foster. Classic.

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4: Severe weather warning. 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
15: Paul Andecker with That's Just Good News. When 72-year-old Dawn Zugeist Kraft was growing up, her mother predicted that Dawn would become a doctor. She earned her undergraduate degree and considered going to medical school, but chose to put those plans on hold to get married and raise a family, as well as work as a neonatal nurse practitioner. Fast forward to 2020. Dawn was inspired to fulfill her dream of becoming a doctor. She and her husband dipped into their retirement funds, and Dawn hit the books. All that hard work and sacrifice paid off as Dawn graduated from medical school and will begin a 3-year residency. After 45 years of working in hospitals as a nurse, Dawn isn't just looking for a trophy degree. Instead, she's bringing decades of real-world experience and amazing passion to her new role. She said, "I feel alive when I work in the medical field. I want to do this because I really enjoy it." And that's just good news. Have some good news to share? Email me, Paul at WCSY.com. 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
17: weather. Your evening forecast for Southwest Lower Michigan. Beautiful weather conditions continue this evening with dry conditions and mild temperatures. Overnight, clear and cool temperatures are expected with lows in the upper 40s and lower 50s. Another sun-filled day is heading our way for Tuesday with highs near 80 degrees. There will be very high fire danger tomorrow, so we recommend holding off on any burning outside. Rain chances will eventually return towards the end of the week and into the weekend. For Fox 17, I'm weather-ready meteorologist Colton Sikoraki.

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1: ABC News, I'm Michelle Franzen. The Justice Department says it will abide by a Virginia judge's ruling that temporarily ordered the $1.8 billion fund to be frozen amid litigation. Democrats now also introducing a bill to block the so-called anti-weaponization fund from using taxpayer money to pay Trump or his allies after the president agreed to drop the case against the IRS. ABC's Alex Mellon has more on the original case.
2: A judge down in Florida who actually was the one overseeing President Trump's case against the IRS. That judge now, after a bipartisan group of judges submitted a filing asking her to reopen the case, she did say now she's ordering the administration by June 12th to provide answers on whether they committed a, quote, fraud on her court.
1: In a social media post, President Trump says he spoke with Israel's leader and Hezbollah mediators, and both have agreed to pause fighting. It comes after Iran media says leaders were suspending talks with the U.S., claiming Israel was violating the ceasefire deal. On Wall Street today, stocks ending up. This is ABC News.
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5: Michigan is known for its wineries and craft brew scene, but there are actually more distilleries than you might think. Iron Fish Distillery will celebrate 10 years on a farm in Thompsonville near Traverse City this year. Troy Anderson with Iron Fish says Michigan has a whole lot of distilleries.
6: There are over 100 distilled spirit permit licenses in Michigan. Now, not all of those are at the scale of Iron Fish or some other great local craft distilleries. So it is a growing scene in Michigan. It's really kind of followed the craft beer and wine boom of the last 20 years or so.
5: Iron Fish has released Mad Angler Bourbon Match number 7 for its anniversary. Anderson says their tasting room will be busy all summer with tours, wood-fired pizza, and live music. Residents in portions of the Ravines Mobile Home Park in South Haven are experiencing scheduled power outages this week as the city undertakes a project to replace underground electrical service to the Ravines lift station. The city says the outages will occur at different times for affected customers both today and tomorrow, and they're expected to last between 2 and 4 hours. Around 24 customers are expected to be affected. The city's contractor, Kent Power, notified the affected residents last week through door-to-door visits and door hanger notices. The city says the temporary outages are necessary to complete the infrastructure upgrade safely and efficiently. Anyone with questions or concerns about the construction project

0: should contact the city. And the South Haven Theater Series will kick off its 2026 season this month with Michiganderish, a one-woman comedy all about becoming a Michigander. Series president Mary Sue Lyon told us last month that Julie Gainey will bring Michiganderish to the Listiac Auditorium June 20th. It tells a story that may be familiar to many denizens of South Haven.
1: Because it's about buying a second home in Southwest Michigan and then the evolution of how you become a part of that community.
0: The play follows a couple's experiences as they transition from seasonal visitors to full-time Michigan residents, encountering quirky neighbors, wildlife, and the unique challenges of small-town life. The show will be at 7:30 p.m. on the 20th, with doors opening at 7. Tickets are $15. Lyon says this begins a new season for the South Haven Theater Series as it grows in popularity around the region.
1: We were astounded last year. Our four performances brought in a total audience of over 1,000 people, which was a tremendous increase from the year before. So I think our reputation is growing in Southwest Michigan.
0: The South Haven Theater Series always stages one-person shows. Lyon says the next engagement will be July 18th with historian and actress Leslie Goddard, who will portray Audrey Hepburn reflecting on her film career. The series will continue August 15th with Rendezvous with Rachel Revere about the early days of the American Revolution, and then the series will close for 2026 on September 26th with The Spirit of Harriet Tubman. We'll have a link to more information at our website. In the newsroom, I'm Andrew Green.
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6: Southwest Michigan weather.
7: Lows level off around 56. Tonight, under mainly clear skies. Daytime highs approaching 79. Tomorrow, ample sunshine expected. Clear skies. Tomorrow night, lows dip down to about 56. Bright sunshine and dry Wednesday, clouds on the increase by Thursday. Upper 70s, Wednesday, upper 80s by Thursday. Taking a look at the extended forecast, 83 Friday, 83 Saturday, and 85 on Sunday. Right now, 70. I'm staff meteorologist Kara Foster.
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0: Cozy Classic Hits, 103.7 with Mark Hamlin. Hope you've had a good day so far. Some celebrity birthdays for this Monday, June 1st. Amy Schumer is 45 years old today. Ron Wood from the Rolling Stones is 79. Morgan Freeman is 89 years old today. Pat Boone is 92. And if Marilyn Monroe and Andy Griffith were still alive, they'd be 100 years old today. Hard to imagine Marilyn Monroe at 100 years old. Andy Griffith, I could see at 100. But Marilyn, she'll always be forever young. And if today, June 1st, is your birthday, happy birthday to you. Hope you have a great day. Remember, Paul Landecker does the birthdays every morning at 7:50. If you've got a birthday coming up, get it into him, and he'll say happy birthday to you right here on Cozy. Coming up, Grand Funk, Some Kind of Wonderful, Fleetwood Mac with Little Lies. We'll hear the Beatles Come Together, and Kenny Loggins in the Danger Zone. It's all coming up on Cozy Classic Hits, 103.7.
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0: Remember when one song could tell a whole story? When a 45 wasn't just a record, it was a moment. 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

0: 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We're coming up very soon. 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
1: ABC News, I'm Michelle Franzen. The Justice Department says it will abide by a judge's order temporarily freezing the $1.8 billion anti-weaponization fund created as part of President Trump's settlement related to his IRS case. ABC's Stephen Portnoy has more.
2: Last week's order from Virginia-based federal judge Leonie Brinkema freezes the fund pending a hearing she's set for next Friday, June 12th. The Justice Department says it strongly disagrees with that order but will abide by it. That is the top Senate Republican, Majority Leader John Thune, says he wishes the administration would decide on its own to shut the fund down.
1: Iran says it's pulling back on talks with the U.S., accusing Israel of violating the ceasefire agreement with strikes on Lebanon. President Trump says he spoke to Israel's prime minister and Hezbollah mediators, both agreeing to pause fighting. Crews in Laos scrambling to rescue two remaining miners from flooded caves who have been stranded for more than a week. Five other trapped miners were rescued over the weekend. This is ABC News.
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4: The St. Joseph Township Board of Trustees will consider a special use permit for a new apartment complex being proposed for Niles Road tonight. Dutch developers out of Hudsonville are seeking to construct a complex with 144 units across six buildings on 11 acres of property currently owned by the Blue Roof Church. They say the site's attractive due to its proximity to I-94. Also, St. Joe Township trustees are being asked to approve a resolution of support for a regional transit service to replace the Twin Cities Area Transportation Authority and Berrien Bus. Trustees today heard from Berrien County Community Development Director Dan Fetty about the ongoing effort. They'll consider that resolution of support tonight. And the Berrien County Road Department will update the public on its plans for the reconstruction of Red Arrow Highway between Stevensville and Bridgman at a public meeting this week. Representatives of the department will be at the Lincoln Township Board of Trustees meeting this Thursday at 7 p.m. to fill everyone in.
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1: weather. Lows level off around 56. Tonight, under mainly clear skies. Daytime highs approaching 79. Tomorrow, ample sunshine expected. Clear skies. Tomorrow night, lows dip down to about 56. Bright sunshine and dry. Wednesday, clouds on the increase by Thursday. Upper 70s. Wednesday, upper 80s by Thursday. Taking a look at the extended forecast, 83 Friday, 83 Saturday, and 85 on Sunday. Right now, 71. I'm staff meteorologist Kara Foster. Classic.

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1: weather. Your evening forecast for Southwest Lower Michigan. Beautiful weather conditions continue this evening with dry conditions and mild temperatures. Overnight, clear and cool temperatures are expected with lows in the upper 40s and lower 50s. Another sun-filled day is heading our way for Tuesday with highs near 80 degrees. There will be very high fire danger tomorrow, so we recommend holding off on any burning outside. Rain chances will eventually return towards the end of the week and into the weekend. For Fox 17, I'm weather-ready meteorologist Colton Sikoraki.

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And a new month, that means a new jackpot on the Throwback Timeline coming up tonight. And of course, all your favorite songs of the 80s and 90s. Yeah, let's do it. The All Request Hour is on 877-909-1989.

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0: Yeah. One of those one-hit wonders from the 80s. 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
0: You got one on your mind, too? 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

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Well, later this week, more Earth, Wind & Fire Lionel Richie tickets. Come on back Thursday night right at the beginning of the show. You could win your way in.

98.7. I'm Tony Lorino. Thanks for having your throwbacks on with us tonight. Like Marcus, driving for Uber Eats. Monday, driving for Uber Eats. Marcus, apparently none of us wanted to cook tonight. You stay busy, you stay safe. And thanks for cranking this one up with us. Here's Journey.

0: iconic acts. Iconic acts. One amazing night. Amazing night. And you're there for it all. Keep listening and you could win tickets to the Sing a Song All Night Long 2026 tour. 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That's Thursday night. 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

0: 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And Tina is going to be off to see Earth, Wind & Fire and Lionel Richie together sing a song all night long tour. Do your kids approve of the dance moves you show off at a concert like that?
1: Possibly not.
0: Don't bring them. Leave them at home.
1: I'm not going to. I'm not going to.
0: There we go. I like the way you're thinking. You have the time of your life at this concert and show off those dance moves.
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0: You could win like Tina coming up this Thursday night.